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1: Good morning, I'm Ebony Ablett. A 29-year-old man has been charged over 11 separate fires between Perth in the north and Ulverston in the northwest between August last year and April this year. Judy Augustine has the details.
2: Earlier this year, the man from Nile was charged with arson and unlawfully setting fire to vegetation in relation to a fire at Perth. He's now been charged in connection to 8 other incidents, including what police believe were deliberately lit fires at Sassafras, Whitemore, Longford, Perth and Bradolbin, which was singled out as significant. No one was injured during the incidents. The charges follow an extensive investigation by police. Inspector Craig Fox said that was ongoing and authorities were continuing to look at several fires within the region. The man will face court in Launceston on September 24.
1: The Tasmanian government's firearms reforms have passed in the lower house at the end of a marathon sitting of state parliament. However, an amendment to enforce caps on individual gun ownership was defeated, despite being backed by Labor, the Greens and 3 independents. Police Minister Felix Ellis has defended his decision to not include the limits in the first place.
3: We have now 4.1 million legal firearms in Australia, compared to 3.2 million firearms in 1996. And yet firearms homicides have halved. So on its very face, the data and the evidence really clearly shows that there is not a link between the number of firearms in the community in that way.
1: The legislation will be debated in the upper house later this year. Meantime, the federal government is pouring cold water on fears our rents could jump by $10 a week thanks to recent housing tax changes in the federal budget. That would be 5 times higher than the $2 hike forecast by Treasurer Jim Chalmers. Government MP Mark Butler's told Seven the facts speak for themselves.
4: Rents have increased by less since the budget than they did over the same period before the budget.
1: And around 4,000 people are expected to take to the streets of Launceston this Sunday for this year's 5K walk-run fundraiser for Cancer Council Tasmania. The city's CBD will see a number of road closures between 7:30am and midday to ensure participants' safety. The annual event raising vital funds and awareness for support and prevention programs offered to Tasmanians impacted by cancer.
0: Now, the latest in sports news for Harvey Norman Electrical Burnie, king of big screen TVs.
1: First in sport, the NFL has taken over Melbourne. Now reporter Harrison Preeby is there and has more.
5: San Francisco and the LA Rams locking horns at the MCG. 100,000 fans on deck for today's historic blockbuster. The 49ers tight end George Kittle says the squad has embraced the week-long preparation.
6: Proud of my team for, you know, being the high-class individuals as they've been here. So I know our whole team has enjoyed it. The coaches have enjoyed it.
5: The Rams opting for a fly-and-dash approach, remaining on LA time. Coach Sean McVay says it's a tactic that's worked in the past.
7: I think there's different approaches. We feel like this approach was best for us.
1: And in the basketball, the Aussies have lost their quarterfinal clash with Spain in the FIBA Women's World Cup. The Spaniards proving themselves to be too strong for the Opals, taking the win 89-66 in Germany. Tasmania jewel Steph Reid scored 11 points for Australia, while Hobart's Alana Smith was sidelined due to injury. I'm Ebony Ablett. That's the latest news and sport.
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8: Good morning. Forecast for the West Coast today, partly cloudy, heading for a top of 14 degrees. On Saturday, chance of morning frost, then a sunny day, tops of 19. And Sunday, partly cloudy with a shower or two, most likely in the afternoon, and tops of 20 degrees. On 7XS, you're up today.
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You're on the coast home of better music and more of it. The Ghost Train with Drops of Jupiter. It is Andrew Roberts with you for a Friday morning. Great to have you along. Filling in for Lee Dixon. No voice still. Probably back on Monday. Still to come this hour, we've got Dave Dobbin. Threw in the Bee Gees. Keeping on the bright side of the road, Van Morrison. And just before 11, Queen. Let's go back to 1972 with David Bowie. This is Starman.

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That is Mayor on Air. Each Friday, it's just after the 8:30 news on 7XS. All thanks to the West Coast Council, working in partnership with our community. Coming up, we've got Cher, we've got Van Morrison. These are the Bee Gees, and you win again.

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0: 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If it's happening in the West, you'll hear about it on 7XS.

You're on the coast, home of better music and more of it. The Coast Van Morrison with Bright Side of the Road. Hope you're on the right side of the road. It is Andrew Roberts with you as we head up towards 11 o'clock. Still to come, we've got Queen, George Michael, Alana Miles. This is Crowded House and Better Be Home Soon.

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2: Good morning, I'm Ebony Ablett. The Prime Minister has marked 25 years since the September 11 attacks. Anthony Albanese declaring it a harrowing anniversary.
3: Everyone around Australia will remember that night in our time when we watched the unthinkable occur before our very eyes.
2: 10 Australians were among the almost 3,000 people who died during the acts of terror. Tasmania's lower house has approved the Rockliffe government's firearm reforms after a week of impassioned debate. An amendment to include caps on individual ownership was defeated 16 votes to 15, the decision seemingly down to independent MP George Rezaghe, who'd been the only member to not lock in a side earlier this week when the numbers were otherwise even. He told Parliament yesterday the legislation as proposed went far enough.
4: I want to keep Tasmanians safe, and as such, I feel this bill has already made significant improvement to addressing public safety. But I am not convinced that this amendment equals a greater public safety.
2: The bill will go before the Legislative Council later in the year. 10 people have drowned in Tasmania over the past year, a 25% increase on the state's 10-year average. The latest national drowning report revealing people aged 75 and over accounted for 30% of deaths by drowning, with ocean and harbour locations accounting for half of incidents, followed by beaches and rivers. Surf Life Saving Tasmania encouraging every generation to consider their confidence in the water and their swimming ability, and where possible to only swim at patrolled locations where help is nearby. And it's official, it might be the AFL finals season, but today American football has taken over Melbourne. Our reporter Harrison Preebs outside the MCG.
5: The LA Rams in San Francisco facing off in front of around 100,000 fans here at the G. They've explained the team's long-running rivalry.
6: The divisional rival, you know, so this is for us, for the 49ers, it's one of the biggest games of the season.
5: 49ers quarterback Brock Purdy is on a trajectory towards becoming one of the NFL's elite, and today gets the matchup on Rams reigning MVP Matthew Stafford.
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2: Your sport check. Freo's been plotting ways to curb the impact of Geelong captain Paddy Dangerfield for tonight's knockout AFL final in Perth. Danger's fresh off a 5-goal haul against Carlton, and Dockers coach John Longmuir says he's on their radar.
7: We'll have our matchups for him. Yeah, clearly we can't allow him to have the sort of game that he had last week. You know, he's star of the competition. He's been in these situations a lot, and you know, he's not the only dangerous forward down there.
2: Geelong's taking an unchanged side into tonight's semi for just the second time this year that the Cats have backed in the same 23 players for two games in a row. Fremantle, who are the minor premiers, have made two changes. Injured defender Brandon Walker replaced by Judd McVee. Corey Wagner stepping in for Nathan O'Driscoll, who's been omitted. And a heartbreaking end to the Opals campaign at the FIBA World Cup, going down in the quarterfinals to Spain, 89-66. Jules Steph Reid contributing 11 points to the Aussie total. I'm Ebony Ablett. That's the latest news and sport.
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9: Good morning. Forecast for the West Coast today, partly cloudy, heading for a top of 14 degrees. On Saturday, chance of morning frost, then a sunny day, tops of 19. And Sunday, partly cloudy with a shower or two, most likely in the afternoon, and tops of 20 degrees. On 7XS, you're up to date.
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You're on the Coast home of better music and more of it. The Ghost Hall of Notes from 82 with Maneater. It's Andrew Roberts with you for this Friday morning, filling in for Lee Dixon. Still got no voice. He'll be back on Monday. Coming up this hour, we've got the Bangles.

threw in Aretha Franklin. And just before midday, The Knack. Let's go back to 1991 with Jimmy Barnes, River Deep, Mountain High.

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the 90s and 2000s. But if I work all day on the blue sky mine, 60s and 70s tracks that stand the test of time. West Coast, 7XS.

goes 7XS, there goes Casey and the Sunshine Band. That's the way I like it. It is Andrew Roberts with you for a Friday morning. Now, the MMG and the 7XS Business West 2027 calendar photo comp is on now. We're seeking submissions for photos that have been captured from around our region, especially the West Coast. That's what we're talking about. 13 inches will be chosen to feature in next year's calendars. Of course, these calendars will be available free to the public at the end of the year. You can submit your photo now through our website, 7xs.com.au. It's all thanks to MMG, who support the local community and businesses on the West Coast. Still to come, some Bill Medley and Jennifer Warnes, Aretha Franklin. This is You Too and Beautiful Day.

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You're on the coast, home of better music and more of it. There goes Aretha Franklin with R-E-S-P-E-C-T, respect. Sometimes we don't get that nowadays, do we? It is Andrew Roberts. Thanks for your company this morning. We'll do it all again on Saturday afternoon. Of course, coming up after 12 is Giovanna Simpson with the 80s lunch. She's got the two ups at 2. And then from 4, it's Jonesy and Amanda driving you home.

0: 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One of your faves could be minutes away. 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
3: 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Top end of Orr Street, Queenstown.
0: 7XS, home of Andrew Roberts for breakfast and home of the West Coast weather report. From daily forecasts to boating conditions, our weather is always changing around our part of Tassie. If it's important to the West Coast, you'll hear about it right here. The West Coast Weather Report, each morning with Andrew Roberts for breakfast on 7XS.

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1: Good afternoon, I'm Ebony Applet. A 29-year-old man has been charged over 11 separate fires between Perth in the north and Ulverston in the northwest during August last year up until April this year. Judy Augustine reports.
2: Earlier this year, the man from Nile was charged with arson and unlawfully setting fire to vegetation in relation to a fire at Perth. He's now been charged in connection to 8 other incidents, including what police believe were deliberately lit fires at Sassafras, Whitemore, Longford, Perth and Bradolbin, which was singled out as significant. No one was injured during the incidents. The charges follow an extensive investigation by police. Inspector Craig Fox said that was ongoing and authorities were continuing to look at several fires within the region. The man will face court in Launceston on September 24.
1: The government's gun reforms may have passed the lower house without a cap on the number of firearms which can be owned, but advocates say they'll keep pushing for the measure to be included. Gun Control Australia Vice President Roland Brown hopes upper house MPs will revisit the idea.
3: I think there's still a possibility that the upper house can be convinced that caps are an important component of firearms control in Tasmania and is needed. And the evidence certainly supports that position.
1: Police Minister Felix Ellis says the changes are the most comprehensive in 30 years. The Deputy Prime Minister says it's too early to discuss cutting the fuel excise again, despite oil prices soaring past $107 a barrel. That's the highest point they've been since May, but Richard Miles has told the ABC we'll need to see how things play out.
4: I think we need to take this as it goes, and I think we, you know, there's been a lot of fluctuation in the oil price, and it's not a decision that you make on the basis of a day or two.
1: And the roulettes will be taking to the Tassie skies this weekend. They'll be flying over East Wynyard Beach tomorrow before putting on a display at the Hobart Cenotaph on Sunday.
0: Now, the latest in sports news for Harvey Norman Electrical Burnie, king of big screen TVs.
1: The AFL first semi-finals action gets underway tonight. The Dockers at home to the Cats in Perth. Geelong are heading in unchanged, while Fremantle have dropped Nathan O'Driscoll. And the Opals have been eliminated from the Women's Basketball World Cup. Australia fell to Spain by 23 points in this morning's quarter-final, with Tasmania Jewel and newly minted vice-captain Steph Reid contributing 11 to the Aussie total. I'm Ebony Ablett. That is the latest update for your news and sport.
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6: Mainly partly cloudy for your Friday with a medium chance of showers in the south. Slight chance elsewhere. Daytime max temperatures between 11 and 15 today. Tomorrow areas of frost and the chance of fog in the morning. Sunny afternoon, daytime temperatures reaching between 15 and 19. And on Sunday, partly cloudy with a medium chance of showers north of Strawn. Slight chance elsewhere and daytime temperatures reaching between 17 and 21. You're up to date on 7XS.
0: This is the 80s Lunch on West Coast 7XS.

Better music and more of it. That is Billy Joel from 1980. It is the 80s lunch. Giovanna Simpson with you. Hope you're having a fantastic Friday. How could you not, really? The sun is shining, reaching a top of 19 today along the coast. How good is that? I feel like spring has finally sprung and it won't be long and we'll be into Christmas and December and summer and it all just keeps on going from there. But let's get straight into the 80s music. I'm going to play one now from John Waite. It's called Missing You. This song coming out in 1984.

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classic animal of it. It is the 80s lunch, that one from 1985 from the movie The Breakfast Club, an absolute cult classic that came out in the 80s, of course. Now, the Bernie Show isn't far away. It's happening the first weekend in October. It is the ultimate local tradition. It brings together all the show bags you can imagine, sideshow alley, agriculture displays, and lots of family fun for everyone. Now, this week, we're giving you the chance to experience all the excitement with a family pass to go to the Bernie Show. So whether you're looking forward to checking out the animal nursery, enjoying the rides at Sideshow Alley, or just indulging in some of those classic show treats, then we have got your family day sorted. Just jump onto our website and enter your details now. Stay with us. Lionel Richie coming up here very shortly. But right now, a song from John Lennon. This one was a tribute to Yoko Ono from his Double Fantasy album. The single was actually released just shortly after his passing. Came out in 1980, of course. The song is Woman. Let's play it for you now.

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more of it. It is the 80s luncher. That is Australian Crawl, that song from their Sirocco album coming out in 1981. And speaking of the 80s, Rick Springfield. Now, long before he became the Jessie's Girl singer and the 80s heartthrob, the musician travelled to Vietnam in 1968 to entertain the American troops. And soldiers wanted to see, you know, girls that reminded them of home. And Springfield said, so as long as we had a couple of girls in the band, they were you. And you could tour Vietnam during the war zone. It was pretty insane, he said, and they were there for about 4 months. So there's a bit of a story about that, and you can check it out up on our website. You can also check out all the latest local and national news, and all the latest news is coming up for you very, very shortly. But to get us there, we're going to play some Soft Cell, taking it to Tainted Love. But right now, it's Starship, this one from 1987.

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Sycamore Ovid, that is Charles and Eddie. Would I lie to you? Well, hopefully not. Now, don't forget, entries are now being taken for the Burnie 10. That is happening in October. So if you're thinking about running or walking, having a bit of a skip, whatever it may be, then you can enter now. Just head online to burnie10.com.au. All the details are on there. They've got the little kids sections as well that you can run or walk in. It's going to be a fantastic day. Usually one of the hottest days that we have as well. And it is Australia's premier road race. So head online, all the details, burnie10.com.au. Stay with us, more great music coming up. We're going to hear from Toto with Rosanna. But right now it's Supertramp. Give a little bit.

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1: What's the silliest way you've accidentally hurt yourself? 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
2: MMG is proud to be part of Rosebery and the rich history of the West Coast. In recent years, MMG has invested significantly in exploration, identifying underground ore bodies that will benefit a new generation of Tasmanians. Extended mine life will mean the protection of regional jobs and continued economic contribution to the local region. The operation employs around 600 employees and contractors on a local residential basis, with a significant number of those living on the West Coast. MMG, we mine for progress.
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5: And the North Edge Northwest have taken out two of their three Tassie Top Tourist Town Awards for 2026.
0: To Around the Island State.
5: Tasmania's Education Union says more needs to be done to attract former teachers back into the profession.
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6: Alan Joyce believes Jetstar's decision to charge for overhead carry-on baggage will help keep airfares low.
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0: 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It's all thanks to MMG and 7xs. 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
13: Love

more of a Creedence Clearwater there for your Friday afternoon. Stay with us though. We've got all the latest news, sport and weather that is coming up for you very shortly. Don't forget you can keep updated on our website as well for all the latest local and national. Check out the weather as well if you like. Everything is on there. I'll be back with you after news, sport and weather. It's going to be the two ups at two. I'm going to play two of your favourite songs from your favourite artists. So stick around. But to get us to the news, sport and weather, we'll hear from the Killers. Bit of Manfred Mann as well, but right now let's hear it from the Queen, Whitney Houston. I Want to Dance with Somebody. That song coming up for you next.

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1: I'm John Favreau. An owner's cap on the number of firearms will still be pursued by Tasmania's Labor Party in the upper house. Its amendment for a limit fell through in the lower house, where the government's firearm law changes were passed last night. Labor leader Josh Willey's vowing to stay the course.
2: Tasmania has this traumatic history. We should have some of the strongest firearms laws in the country, and it was a missed opportunity last night for the lower house. We will continue this pursuit in the upper house. We'll be moving the same amendments.
1: The price of crude oil jumping to its highest level since May is lifting the odds of the Reserve Bank increasing interest rates to force down inflation. Deputy PM Richard Miles telling the ABC the government's watching developments very closely.
3: What we need to be seeing is the global fuel supply chains return to normal. And that means that the UN Convention on the Law of the Sea, freedom of navigation, all of that is observed properly, both in the Strait of Hormuz in respect of Iran, but obviously in this instance, in terms of the Red Sea as well.
1: A major update for Aussies affected by a rare form of motor neuron disease, with Canberra moving the life-changing treatment Qalsody onto the PBS next month. It means the cost will fall from almost $29,000 to just $25 per script. Today marks 25 years since the September 11 terror attack in New York. Tributes flowing for the thousands who lost their lives, including 10 Australians. Journalist Sandra Sully broke the story to Australia as she presented the late news live on air.
4: While we knew two planes had gone in, another two were on their way. The Pentagon was next, and then Pennsylvania. Our own Prime Minister was in Washington. And then we had a hijacked plane go down in Pennsylvania. And we didn't know where it was going to stop.
1: And the Jonas Brothers headlined the NFL halftime show at the MCG. Aussie pop star Cody Simpson opened for them, performing the Australian national anthem.
5: Australia!
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1: It's the Dockers hosting the Cats in the AFL semi-final tonight. Jimmy Williams reports.
6: After a disappointing showing against the Hawks, it's do or die for the minor premiers tonight when they host Geelong. Freo's off-season recruit Judd McVee returns, while journeyman Corey Wagner will play his first ever final. Brandon Walker didn't recover from his ankle issue, and Nathan O'Driscoll has been dropped. The Cats have named an unchanged lineup from the team that beat Carlton. Sam DeConning has made the trip west as cover. The Dockers won the last clash between these teams by 9 points back in June. While a big question on fans' lips is whether or not we'll see Wharfie time.
1: And Tasmania Jewels coach Claudia Brassard's unveiled Darcy Garbin as the club's inaugural captain.
7: Darcy is a WNBL champion, Australian athlete representative, but really a good human being, really a genuine connector, carer. She makes other people better, and I think that was really important for us in this first season.
1: That's the latest news and sport.
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9: Remaining partly cloudy for the rest of your Friday with a medium chance of showers in the south, slight chance elsewhere. Tomorrow, looking at areas of frost and the chance of fog in the morning. Sunny afternoon with temperatures reaching between 15 and 19. And on Sunday, partly cloudy day, medium chance of showers just north of Strawn, slight chance elsewhere with temperatures reaching between 17 and 21. You're up to date on 7XS.
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some things are better in pairs, like Friday and knockoff time and the two ups at two. West Coast 7XS. I want

Music and more of it. That is Kylie Minogue, Step Back in Time, from her third studio album, Rhythm of Love, from 1990. It is the Two Opposite Two, where we play two of your favourite songs from your favourite artists. And it's also Friday. Giovanna Simpson with you. Hope you're having a fantastic afternoon. How could you not when it's the last day of the working week? For most, anyway. We've heard two from John Mellencamp, and the hits are going to keep on coming this hour. Let's get straight into it, though. We've got two coming up from Steely Dan. But I'm going to play another Kylie song for you. This one, though, is from her debut album. It was called Kylie, coming out in 1987. And, of course, the megastar is playing at the AFL Grand Final in just a few weeks. It's going to be an absolutely sensational show. I Should Be So Lucky, coming up for you next.

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music and more of it. It is the Tops at 2, and that is the Eurythmics with a breakthrough hit for the band, reaching number one in the US, becoming an iconic song of the 80s as well, if you were like me and grew up in the 80s. 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It's that easy. Stay with us too for Marvin Gaye coming up for you very shortly. But right now, let's do one from Annie Lennox, of course, the front woman in the Eurythmics. This one's from her debut solo album. The album's called Diva, coming out in 1992. The song, though, Walking on a Broken Glass.

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7: When did I really want a cigarette? Definitely after dinner. I'd finished eating and, just reached for the pack. 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Then I called a Quitline counsellor and they showed me how I could change my routine. 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
0: Doubling the music and doubling this band's royalties. The Two Ups at Two.

Go to music and more of it. That is Alanis Morissette, that song from her Jagged Little Pill album that came out in 1996. We've got all the latest news, sport and weather. That is coming up for you very shortly. Don't forget you can keep updated on our website. After that, I'm going to talk to you about the events that happened back on this day in history. But to get us there, let's do one more for this hour, Alanis Morissette. This one from the same album became her second number one hit in the US as well. It's Hand in My Pocket.

0: 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When you see the flashing lights, slow down. 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
6: I'm John Fabris. Despite losing a lower house bid to introduce a cap on the number of guns allowed to be owned, Tasmania's Labor Party's declared an intent to pursue it in the upper house. The government's new set of gun laws passed the lower house last night, featuring tough sentences for theft and possession of stolen firearms. Government Minister Bridget Archer today claiming they got the balance right.
7: The greatest benefit is for public safety is in making sure firearms are not in the hands of criminals and terrorists, that firearms are appropriately used by licensed, vetted, law-abiding firearms owners should be allowed to continue. It is highly regulated.
6: The harmful varroa mite has made its northernmost detection in Australia, with cases confirmed in two far north Queensland beehives. The new detections and a suspected third case are about 1,000 k's north of the previous northernmost incursion. Tasmania is free of the pest. The Deputy PM reckons Labor's working on a set of policies to bring Australia's migration rate down. Richard Miles has hit back on the SA Premier's suggestion. The major parties are in a race to the bottom with One Nation on immigration.
8: This shouldn't be a political football. Skilled migration does play a really important part in the economy, and that's what Peter Malinauskas was pointing out. But equally, we need to have a migration rate which matches the infrastructure, the services that we have in the country, and that's why we need to be bringing it now.
6: On Nine there, our PM has paid tribute to the lives lost in the September 11 attacks in America on its 25-year anniversary.
9: We pause to reflect on that darkest of days. We think of the nearly 3,000 whose lives were stolen, including the 10 Australians. And we think of all those whose lives were changed forever.
6: And the NFL's hailing its blockbuster game at a packed-out MCG as a roaring success. Commissioner Roger Goodell telling Seven there'll be plenty more of them in the future.
10: It's exceeded our expectations on every level. I have never been in a more welcoming country community that loves sports. You are sports crazy, and it's wonderful to be a part of it.
0: Now, the latest in sports news for Harvey Norman Electrical Bernie, king of big screen TVs.
6: Lions coach Chris Fagan's expecting much more from his players in tomorrow night's must-win AFL semi-final against Adelaide. Brisbane suffered a shock 53-point loss to Sydney.
1: They're very keen to get out there and try and atone for what was a below-standard performance last week. This group's a proud group and they'll be looking to bounce back.
6: And Darcy Garbin steps into the captain's role for the Tasmania Jewels opening season in the WNBL.
11: I was probably a little more emotional, maybe telling my family and my husband. My best friend and my little nephews FaceTimed me first thing this morning when they found out. So little moments like that have made it extra special.
6: That's the latest news and sport.
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13: Remaining partly cloudy for the rest of your afternoon with events of showers in the south. Temperatures reaching between 11 and 15. Tomorrow, areas of frost and the chance of fog in the morning. Sunny afternoon with temperatures reaching between 15 and 19. And on Sunday, partly cloudy with a medium chance of showers just north of Strawn. Slight chance elsewhere with daytime temperatures reaching between 17 and 21. You're up to date on 7XS.
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Better music and more of it. Let's have a look at this day back in history. It is Bravehearts Day, the 11th of September. We remember those lives that were sadly lost today, the World Trade Center in New York and the Pentagon in Washington, D.C., of course, attacked by those Islamic terrorists who had hijacked U.S. passenger planes and crashing those planes into the World Trade Center and then another into the Pentagon. A sad day indeed, happening back on this day in 2001. We remember those people today. Samantha Stosur became Australia's first female Grand Slam singles champion in 31 years when she beat Serena Williams to claim the U.S. Open title back in 2011. It was also the day that David Bowie became the first major artist to release a single Telling Lies exclusively via the internet back in 1996. If you're celebrating your birthday today, you're celebrating with Harry Connick Jr. He's turning 59 today. Big happy birthday to him. Ben Lee, the Australian singer, turning 48. Renee Geyer would have celebrated her birthday today. She was born back on this day in 1953, sadly passing away just a few years ago in 2023. Stay with us. We've got some Carl Douglas coming.

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0: 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The West Coast Weather Report, each morning with Andrew Roberts for breakfast on 7XS.
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Life Service will be conducting that planned burn. If you've got any questions about this burn, that is available by contacting the Parks and Wildlife Service on 6464 3008. And there'll also be some burns on some allocated Crown land in the same area as well. For more information, contact them right now, though. Let's play some Talking Heads.

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1: Oh, but that is David Bowie and Sorrow. Now, there's going to be some planned burning happening at Macquarie Harbour on the Ocean Beach Conservation Area. It's happening tomorrow, the 12th of September, and weather permitting, the parks are

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bit of music and more of it. That is a sure Gypsies, Tramps and Thieves. That is it for me today. I'm going to sign out for the end of the week for your Friday, but I'll be back with you on Sunday from 2 o'clock. Looking forward to spending a Sunday afternoon with you. And the Two Ups at Two will be back on Monday, of course, as it is every weekday at 2. So make sure you stick around. But don't go anywhere. We're throwing it over to Jonesy and Amanda for Jam Nation next. But to get us to the new sport and weather, going to play some Dragon, a bit of Pink with A Million Dreams, some ABBA, Mamma Mia, but right now, let's throw it over to Jimmy Barnes. It's When the War Is Over, Cold Chisel.

0: 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What's the silliest way you've accidentally hurt yourself? 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
0: 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Oh yeah, and don't forget to like us on Facebook too.

0: Whoa.
1: Yuck.
0: Joseph, do you know?
1: That's terrible.
2: Eye of the Tiger and Firefly.
1: Wow! I'd like to make myself
0: believe. Man, Joseph, how did you do that?
1: It gave me the effect of, you know, when you're driving and one of the windows is down a bit? That's how it felt.
0: I don't know how you did that, Joseph. That's extraordinary. What an amazing ear you have, Joseph.
2: Thank you.
0: You can send us a picture if you'd like.
1: I was hoping Joseph would say pardon.
0: Where, Joseph, would you find the world's steepest street? Is it A, in Italy, B, in New Zealand, or C, in Switzerland?
2: Italy.
1: Sorry, no, it's not.
0: It's not in Italy. Uh-huh. Joseph.
1: Farewell, Joseph, and your amazing bat-like ears.
0: It's been on social media lately. People are skiing down this particular street.
1: Really?
0: If that gives you any clues. It's Jonesy and Amanda driving you home for Jam Nation.
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0: It's Jonesy and Amanda driving you home this Friday afternoon. I like those week-by-week magazines.
1: Like, wasn't there a Lancaster bomber you were buying?
0: The Lancaster bomber.
2: The legendary Dambuster bomber. 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
0: Yeah.
2: Week by week, recreate this historic aircraft and discover the story of the Lancaster.
0: Week by week, we worked out it was going to cost $3,000.
1: 1:32 scale, that's going to be big, isn't it?
0: It'll be big. It'll be a big...
1: How big?
0: It's a big bomber.
1: Would that be like the size of a car?
0: No. No.
1: 1:32.
0: It'd be about, the wingspan would be my arm span.
1: That's big.
0: Thank you. So it's, they get you in. It's like.
1: But can I ask you this?
0: It's like when you get onto ice, but it starts off small.
1: Your gateway drug. But if it's that big, what arrives, you can't just go and buy small bits in the mail.
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0: 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Hence the small print. And then there was the build-your-own Batmobile. Do you remember?
1: No, I don't, Brendan.
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1: Die-cast. So that's metal.
0: See, it's good value.
1: But how do you get metal in a magazine?
0: It's in the magazine. How is this...
1: I just remember bits of balsa wood that you'd get to build
0: balsa
1: things.
0: Balsa wood? What are you...
1: How big are these magazine packets?
0: Building your own Wright Brothers flyer?
1: Yeah.
0: Okay, the latest one that popped up while I was watching Outback Truckers was this.
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1: What's the scale?
0: That one you could build... Dom's Charger, RT Charger. You know the black car?
1: No, I've never watched it.
0: Oh, come on.
1: I've never watched it. So I know what
0: didn't
1: a Charger is.
0: Didn't we interview him, Vin Diesel?
1: Yeah.
0: Well, you had to see the movie.
1: No, I didn't.
0: Anyway, you could build that one. So that's 99p, which is pretty reasonable. What's that? What's that?
1: 99p.
0: Sterling versus Aussie dollar.
1: It is $1.86.
0: Oh, that's all right.
1: That's pretty cheap. How big's the car?
0: It's about... Big as a bread box.
1: Oh, okay.
0: So how much is that? $2 by...
1: Well, it's $186. So you say $2. Right.
0: $2. So, hang on.
1: $200.
0: So then after you buy the first magazine, the magazine goes up to $10.
1: So the first one's $1.86.
0: Is $1.86. And then it goes up to $10. 10 pounds.
1: So I'm going to look up how much 10 pounds is.
0: What's 10 pounds?
1: $18.78. Oh, we could have done that.
0: Okay. So,
1: how embarrassing for us both.
0: $18.78.
1: So that would be $2,000.
0: Okay.
1: Oh, gee. For the next one.
0: I hope you get a pink slip off Dom.
1: So have you been forbidden?
0: I've been forbidden.
1: Yeah.
0: Remember the Doctor Who Dalek?
2: 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Own a piece of television history with this officially licensed 1:2 scale model of the Time.
0: Look at this guy.
2: Dalek. It moves and features lights and
1: sounds.
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0: That guy didn't have to ask his wife or girlfriend, though. It's Jonesy and Amanda driving you home for Jam Nation.
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0: I know she don't. No, but she doesn't look at texts.
1: I don't text Brendan.
2: Oh, that's not.
1: Me.
2: Well, you could always artist impression and send it over.
0: I'm just hacking the system. What about you with young art?
2: I think my 92-year-old father, horrendous.
0: Yeah.
2: But that's a one-off where you go, that was awful, rather than it sending to a boss who you see every day. I don't know. I guess I'd rather parents than boss.
0: Okay. Well, we have our answers.
2: Oh, that's a hard one. I feel exhausted.
0: This is very hard.
2: It's very, very difficult.
0: Join us around the water cooler, won't you?
2: Here it is. Would you rather accidentally send nudes to your boss or your parents?
0: It's Jonesy and Amanda driving you home for Jam Nation.
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10: Hi, I'm Sally Pearson. The Opals have been eliminated from the Women's Basketball World Cup. The Aussies going down to Spain by 23 points in this morning's quarterfinal. Aryna Sabalenka has kept her hopes of claiming a third straight US Open title alive. The 28-year-old defeated Jessica Pegula in straight sets to advance to the final at Flushing Meadows. And the Sydney Thunder will welcome back a fan favourite for WBBL 12, former England captain Heather Knight, returning to the Lime Green for a fifth season after inking a one-year deal.
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1: Vicar and Linda Bull have been mesmerising audiences for more than three decades, and this year their incredible career was honoured with an induction into the ARIA Hall of Fame as part of the 40th anniversary celebrations. On top of that, they are mid-tour. They've been wowing audiences everywhere from Swan Hill to Ravenswood. But today, they have pressed pause on their tour so they can join us right here, right now. Vicar and Linda, hello.
0: Hello. Look
2: Hi.
0: At you guys.
1: Look at the two of you. I've always loved you, and I've loved the way you harmonise. I know you first started singing, I think, was it with your mum in church? Is all your family musical?
2: Well, yes and no. Mum is a singer. She taught us how to sing, Amanda. We did go to church a lot. Our father made us go so we could listen to the church, the Tongan sing, which is how we learnt. And our father is just a big fan of music.
0: Okay. So did you stop going to the church when you learned how to sing, or is that still a thing, big part of your life?
3: Oh, yeah, we did stop. It's not a – we don't go as much as we did when we were children, but yeah. We've had no formal singing lessons or any formal musical education, no. It's just by ear.
1: Wow, right. I find that amazing. And you have performed for some of the world's most famous people. I was looking at the list here. Nelson Mandela, Dalai Lama. What's that like, having people like that in your audience?
2: It's very humbling and –
3: you can't help but think what they've been through. You know, yeah. The incredible legacy they leave on the world, and their presence is quite, you can feel it, it's palpable. Mm. Like, especially the Dalai Lama, he was like sunshine in the room.
2: He sure was.
3: And Nelson Mandela was incredibly gracious, very tall and very slender, and he stood between us and he said, "I am a thorn between two roses."
2: Oh,
3: it was beautiful.
2: It's like you, Charmer.
0: And did they ask for any requests?
2: No.
0: I don't know. Hey, can you play K-San or something like that?
3: Jailbreak.
0: Jailbreak.
1: Yeah, maybe. Maybe absolutely jailbreak.
0: For Nelson?
3: No, they didn't do that.
0: No.
1: Look, you've got a new album, Where Do They Come From and Where Do You Come From?
2: Yes.
1: And you've described it as a deeply personal album. Why is that?
2: Well, we've written songs from life experience, really. It's the first record we've written since Princess Taboo. So we've sort of really gone deep in the songwriting on this record. And it all started with Linda writing a song with Mark Seymour about her being a single mother and being a touring mother, especially a musician, and having to leave your kids when you go off on the road. And it was a very personal story. And then from there, I wanted to write a song with Mark Seymour too, because I wanted to have a songwriting credit on the record. So I wrote Where Do You Come From? And then Linda and Mark, we all got together and created that song. And it's all just from very personal experience. Yeah. That most of the album is about. It's about birth, death, and everything in between, is what we say. Yeah.
0: And so who comes? So you write the songs and then you write the lyrics. Is that how it works?
3: It's a real collaboration, Jonesy and Amanda. And we like that. We've always done that. So we write from. We probably come up with a melody first. We respond to melody and then we try to get the words to slot it in. But with Where Do You Come From, Vicar wrote the lyrics first, other way around. So there's no real, we don't have a method. It is just a feeling thing.
0: Mm.
1: And do you still do those sisterly things like throw a hairbrush at each other and complain when you borrow each other's clothes?
3: Yes.
2: Oh, yeah, we do, Amanda. It's like, you know, we have our moments, put it that way.
0: Okay, well, don't have one of those moments now, because on the Friday Feels sessions, we're going to take a break and then you two will come back. What sort of accompaniment will you have?
2: We are with our beautiful guitar player, Ben Edgar. He plays the stomp box and the guitar.
0: Oh, there you go.
2: Yeah, and he also, he mixed our record and he played guitar. He did all the guitar and all the tracks. So he's a wonderful musician.
0: Okay, well, what we'll do is we'll take a break and then we'll come back with the Bull Sisters on Friday Feels Sessions.
1: Can't wait.
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0: Are there any questions?
1: 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Thank you.
0: Vicar and Linda, Ben, thank you, mate. 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
1: 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We've had such a good time.
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0: 10 questions, 60 seconds on the clock. You could pass if you don't know an answer. We'll come back to that question if time permits. You get all the questions right, you win $1,000.
5: And you can leave with $1,000, very, very handy. But if you want to push your luck, you can make it $2,000 by answering a bonus question, but it's a double or nothing.
0: John, when will you come to your senses and win this? How's things in Narra Court?
6: It's a beautiful sunny day today.
0: Nice. And you feel that you can do this?
6: Oh, I'm going to give it my best crack.
5: You give it your best crack, John. We don't want your worst crack. We want your best crack.
0: We want to see your best crack, John.
5: All right, John. So 10 questions, 60 seconds. If you're not sure, say pass. We might have time to come back, all right?
6: Thank you.
5: John, good luck. Here we go. Question one. What is the name of this game?
6: Instagram.
5: Question two. How many centimetres are on a 30-centimetre ruler?
6: 30.
5: Question three. Who wrote Green Eggs and Ham?
6: Dr. Seuss.
5: Question four. In cricket, what term is used for scoring no runs?
6: Duck.
5: Question five. Bernard Fanning was in which band?
6: Powderfinger.
5: Question six. What's the technical term for a lie detector?
6: Polygraph.
5: Question seven. Which musician was previously married to Heidi Klum?
6: Seal.
5: Question eight. What dessert is named after a ballet dancer?
6: Pavlova.
5: Question nine. The Birkin bag is made by which luxury fashion company?
6: Pass.
5: Question ten. What continent has the most number of countries?
6: Africa.
5: Birkin bag. Who makes it?
6: Hermes.
5: Yes!
0: Right on the buzzer.
5: Oh, wow.
0: Johnny.
5: John.
0: Wow.
6: Oh. Get in my teeth.
5: Hermes, Hermes, doesn't matter how you say it, you have won $1,000.
0: John.
6: Oh, that was it.
5: John.
6: Wow.
0: Wow.
6: Thank you.
5: Wow. Don't go anywhere. We,
0: John, that
5: John,
0: was...
5: John.
0: What are you trying to do to us?
5: You and your best crack have given us a bit
0: we
5: of a heart
0: saw
5: attack.
0: Your best crack and it was
5: and
0: very
5: it was
0: impressive.
5: Pretty impressive.
6: Taking it to the wire.
5: You certainly did. Well, John, we have some discussing to do.
0: Yeah, we got the bonus question.
5: We got the bonus question. So here's how it goes. You could take $1,000, brilliant, go and enjoy it. Or you could try for $2,000. I have a bonus question in front of me here. You have 6 seconds to answer it. But if you get it wrong, you get nothing. Get it right, $2,000. Get it wrong, get nothing.
6: Oh, I don't know.
5: Jonesy, time for the pants.
0: Well, John...
6: I was going to say, you might need the pants.
0: Okay, I'll put the pants on for you, John. I'm directing them west towards you, across the fruited plains. We've seen your best crack. Get a load of this. John.
6: No. Have you seen all of my cracks?
0: You did very well there, John. You did very well. But I will say this, you came home under a wet sail, if I can use any more metaphors. But
5: meaning
0: I reckon,
5: what? Meaning skin
0: I
5: of the
0: reckon
5: teeth.
0: John would get this.
5: Don't,
0: I reckon
5: don't,
0: he would.
5: John, it's not for us.
0: I reckon.
5: It's not for us to speculate. It's not for us to think whether
0: well,
5: you would.
0: That's me saying that. But bearing in mind, if you get it wrong, John, you get nothing.
6: Yeah. I have a feeling that it'd be more exciting for the listeners if I give it a crack.
5: Good on you, John.
0: That's the way, John.
5: Good on you, John.
0: Now, let's just be perfectly clear here, John.
5: You're doing this for you, okay? Not for Jonesy, not for the listeners. It's doing it for you.
0: Not for the pants.
5: We have a question here. You have 6 seconds to answer this question. You got the buzzer there, Ryan? 6 seconds. Get it right, $2,000.
6: Okay, far away.
5: Here we go. In the TV show Friends, what's the name of the coffee shop where they hang out?
6: Central Perk.
5: Yes, yes! John!
0: Yes!
5: $2,000.
0: Johnny!
6: Wow.
0: You did it.
6: Thank you so much.
5: John, what a cool customer
0: John,
5: you are.
0: John, you're a showman.
5: You are a showman. You've done it for all of us and you've got $2,000 for yourself.
0: Oh, John, I was on the edge of my seat.
6: Oh, wow, that's fantastic. Thank you so much for that.
5: Oh, John, congratulations,
0: thank you. $2,000. Winner, winner, John Dinner.
5: Oh.
0: Wow.
6: That's the one.
0: I need a lie down.
5: Yeah, me too.
0: Thank you, John.
5: Smoke
0: congratulations.
5: Them if you've got them. Well done.
0: You are
6: thank
0: a winner.
6: Thank you so much.
0: And you can be like John. Give us your best crack. JonesyandAmanda.com.au. It's Jonesy and Amanda driving you home for Jam Nation.
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0: it's Jonesy and Amanda driving you home this Friday afternoon. I'm still $2,000. That was the best Instagram we've done for a long time.
1: It was so exciting. Ooh. John was such a cool customer. You got out your tempting pants and he took so long to decide whether he was going to go for the $2,000 or not.
0: He's a real showman, you know. We straddle lots of medias here, don't we?
1: Often in our tempting pants and sometimes just in our casual gear.
0: Our tempting pants, they're double stitched for that reason.
1: I better bring my quick unpick.
0: We've also got, why are you unpicking my pants?
1: I'm picking your story.
0: We've also got our social media dipstick. She comes with her own intro.

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3: David Bowie was a true groundbreaker. 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
3: 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And Brian Ferry talks about Let's Stick Together. 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
2: MMG is proud to be part of Rosebery and the rich history of the West Coast. In recent years, MMG has invested significantly in exploration, identifying underground ore bodies that will benefit a new generation of Tasmanians. Extended mine life will mean the protection of regional jobs and continued economic contribution to the local region. The operation employs around 600 employees and contractors on a local residential basis, with a significant number of those living on the West Coast. MMG, we mine for progress.
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13: 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Good morning, Pats.
14: Morning, everyone.
13: Good morning, Rio.
15: Good morning.
13: Good morning, intern Pete.
16: Good morning, everybody.
13: Hey, how is the Pimp My Crib wrap shaping up for 10 to 8 this morning, Pete?
16: Oh. Sorry, just as you say it out loud, I start to think, oh, I hope the audience is ready for it later on this morning. It's going to be great. I'm going to be honest with you. I am very excited to perform it later on this morning. So,
15: oh, we're giving you a live
13: No, performance. No, not live.
16: Well, I have laid down some tracks, but I mean, I could go live if you wanted to.
13: Do you know what? If you want to go live, I back you, intern Pete.
16: I was only joking, as if I could go live with this. I am so out of time. Yeah, no.
13: I was going to take it off air and just say on air. No, no, you do that and quickly call him in. No way. No way.
15: They loved it. They loved it.
16: But I was up till 9 p.m., sort of just kept going.
13: And have you rapped about your footy team too, Pink?
16: The Pink is the song, and I don't want to give too much away because I got a little lost along the way.
13: No
16: as
13: one's
16: well.
13: Stealing your thunder.
16: Well, our listeners might as well. They might be inspired to do something bigger and better and all.
13: But
16: that
13: you can't. You know, you're just doing this as a demo. You're not entering the competition to win the $8,000 upgrade.
16: Oh, that's fair enough. No, that's good. But I, I am excited. I am excited to perform. To play the track later on this morning, and I hope everyone will enjoy it. And I know it's a bit of a radio moment. It's 10 to 8.
15: People will talk about this.
13: Oh my god! Yeah. They're camping outside the building right now. Want to know when it is? It's not really about the joy of the 49ers in town at the moment. When is intern Pete doing his Pink rap? Those two phrases always go together, don't they? The artist Pink and rapping. Patsy, how was your day yesterday? How was your Monday?
14: I would rate it 1 out of 5, to be perfectly honest. My daughter had to do. She had this music assignment where, you know, this is where. Look, I'm not great technically. It's a miracle I get myself to air most days. I'm not good with
13: stuff.
14: Yeah,
13: the poor engineers.
14: No, it's not that bad.
13: It's almost like an entire team. The desk's broken. You just haven't pressed that button. F5.
14: She had an assignment where I had to, or she had to download this video of her singing onto a Google Drive file or something or other.
16: Even the way you said Google Drive makes
13: Google Drive has been around for years.
14: I don't understand it.
13: It's just a folder place.
14: Yeah, whatever. It may as well be in German. I don't get it. Anyway, so.
13: But I haven't seen your desktop arrangement.
14: I know.
13: Oh,
14: I know.
13: Wow. It's like walking into a TK Maxx or a Bunnings. You know, when you do everything all under one screen.
14: More like
13: screen.
14: A spotlight. There's stuff wallpaper. Everywhere.
13: Yeah.
14: I know. My husband says every night when he sees my laptop, he goes, oh, that you should be ashamed of that. That is a mess.
13: Crazy.
14: I know, but I know where everything is, kind of, sort of. Anyway, so I just sort of glaze over when she comes to me and says, Mum, I need help with downloading, doing this. Anyway, it was so bad. I thought, you know what? Let's just YouTube it. And I was trying to be calm.
13: What? You had to YouTube how to download a Google Drive?
14: Yes, I did.
13: It's just right click
14: well,
13: on it.
14: Well, I'm not
16: top
14: ashamed
16: right,
14: to
16: button.
14: Say.
13: Google,
14: oh, well,
13: it's
14: yes.
13: so user-friendly.
14: Oh, really, Rio? Really? I'm so no, I didn't know what to do. And I'm not ashamed to say that I YouTubed it. And I was trying to be calm to her.
13: Oh, you know how to get onto YouTube, Nana?
14: Yeah, that new thing called
13: careful
14: YouTube.
13: Careful you don't get groomed.
14: Anyways.
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13: Why is it always a dull English guy? Have you done this on purpose? Let's not begin like the day like that, but it's always dull English people with IT tips, isn't it?
16: Yes.
13: I reckon a good 80% of YouTube tutorials done by sort of enthusiastic amateurs is dull British guys called Nigel.
14: You know what, though?
13: Don't forget to like and subscribe all my videos.
14: He was brilliant. It was so clear to understand. And the geek in me, I had to comment. I had to
13: there's
14: comment,
13: no geek
14: obviously.
13: In you,
14: no,
13: trust me.
14: To.
13: There's no geek in the girl.
14: Say,
13: there's not. There's
14: thank
13: no
14: you so
13: geek
14: much
13: in you.
14: For your clear instructions, and I got it first time.
13: Let's have a listen.
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13: Is he doing an impression of like a lord?
16: Sounds like Nigel Thornberry.
13: I tell you what, this definitely is AI. AI voice is like, why would anyone want to sound like that? How would someone speaking like this get laid?
8: In this quick video, I'm going to show you how you can upload videos to Google Drive from iPhone. So first you need to head over to the Play Store. 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
13: Wait,
8: search for it.
16: That was
8: Patsy's
16: first problem. Oh, I don't have a Google Drive.
14: Yeah, laughing, mate.
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0: Christian O'Connell Show. You can rate your Monday. How was your day yesterday? How did you begin your week? Let us know out of five. Text me 0475-031043. Intern Pete, how was your Monday?
1: I gave it a 4 out of 5, and that was because I got into, had a really nice day, did all my meal prepping, set myself up for the week just to make sure I'm going to...
0: You still doing that, Rio?
2: Meal prepping?
0: Yeah.
2: Yeah.
0: You prep the week?
2: Yes.
0: Well,
2: batch cooking on a Sunday, try to get us through the...
0: I'm still in the chaos of day to day.
2: Oh, so I couldn't impressive. Live like
0: that. Yeah, now the kids aren't at home now. We've just fallen way out of how we used to always prep the weekend. Now they're not there. We're kind of rudderless.
2: You're living like students again.
0: Oh, you've regressed. Yesterday at night, 9 o'clock, rummaging through the freezer. Then I couldn't be bothered this morning. I had to go back into the garage. This is at 5 a.m., rummaging through the freezer. I don't beef it. Oh, no. I want chicken. No. What am I doing with the chicken?
2: And then it takes too long to defrost.
0: Yes.
2: Yes. No, Uber Eats at that point.
0: So you did all your meal prepping for the week?
1: Meal prepping. I think I've mentioned the man kibble before, which I'm going to get you all on board for at some stage, which is the minced meat, the lots of vegetables. It's just a really nice protein food. I know it sounds...
0: Listen, think this is a kind of Shark Tank. I'm out. Also, anything called man kibble, that feels... like a night somewhere in a back street in Sydney. Man, tonight, man kibble.
1: But the reason why I lost a point is because I got into a case of, I went to the gym in the afternoon, a case of the whose bench is it? Who got to the bench first for the bench press?
0: And I you do up bench work, do you?
1: Oh, well, ever so slightly, just a little bit. I'm learning it anyway, if we will go there. Basically, I walked there at the exact same time as another person. It was that sort of moment of, were you first?
0: After
1: was
0: you,
1: I first?
0: No, after you.
1: Yeah.
0: And you got two alphas.
1: Yeah. Yes, he was a lot bigger than I was. Anyway, I just sort of made a bit of a joke, which let's rock, paper, scissors for it, which he said... No, you can just have it. And I just felt defeated that no one wanted to play rock, paper, scissors with me at the gym whatsoever. So even though I won by getting the bench, I still felt like a little bit of a loser. So that's why I've taken my point off for myself on this wonderful Monday.
0: Sadly, Pete, what happens is you've done a nice thing. The atmosphere in some gyms is way too serious, isn't it?
2: Yes.
0: You know, those guys in there taking it so seriously. You can tell they listen to like a Joe Rogan podcast. Yeah. It's all just too much.
2: They've got that pre-workout, which has made
0: them
2: almost
0: 18
2: shaky.
0: Different shakes. That angel dust, pre-workout. Yes. They've got pre-workout one, post-workout, their mainlining creatine. It's just too much going on. And also, there's a lot of guys who get young. It's the younger guys. It's like the 20-somethings. Mm. Who mainly just look at themselves in the mirror.
2: Yes, what is that? There's a lot of like...
0: I mean, I don't know, like, I reckon 80% of their day is preening themselves in the mirror. I've got to be honest, when you get to my age, I don't want to see myself in the mirror. Unless there's a filter on this, smash the mirrors.
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10: 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Extra time waster. We're looking for your geek movies. Ryan in Rio's wheelhouse. Been begging me all year. Please, can we do something? I know everyone's excited about the NFL, but in my community, it's all about it's Star Trek week. You know.
11: They're stealing our thunder.
10: They really are, aren't they? The big jocks. It's the. It's an age-old story. The stuffing you in lockers down at the MCG Friday morning. Wedgies all round. 49ers offering free wedgies to geeks if you want to come. All righty. If I had Lego, I'd brick you.
11: Gold.
10: Tim's put in brackets, Christian, Lego is very nerdy in my opinion, but I'll let Rio be the judge of that. He already has, Tim. There's something about Rio.
11: There's something cool about Rio, if that's what you mean.
10: Absolutely, absolutely, own it.
11: Gold.
10: Well done, who's that? That's Paul. Elon Kane Polly.
11: Silver plus.
10: Christian, pass this on to Rio. I didn't know he was a fellow LARPer. Welcome to come down Friday night to Swordcraft. Be there by 7 p.m. He would not last a full two-hour game.
11: I have seen them down, actually not too far from me. Is that the people that dress up in medieval outfits and then they joust and stuff like that?
10: See, you know an awful lot about it.
11: I do.
10: You're a LARP denier.
11: I've seen them.
10: Yeah. It's calling you. Conan the Librarian.
11: Gold.
10: Spock to the future.
11: Silver.
10: Pie Hard.
11: Silver.
10: The Dark Knight.
11: Gold.
10: Get him to the geek.
11: Gold.
10: Oh, that's very good, David. Well done. I know what coding you did last summer.
11: Silver plus.
10: The Hills Have Pocket Organizers. 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
11: Gold plus.
10: Dude, where's my starship?
11: Silver.
10: 10 Things I Hate About R2-D2.
11: Gold.
10: Oh, Alf, that's very good. Christian, not BMX bandits, but basement bandits.
11: Gold.
10: Brock, well done. Christian, not Captain Phillips, but Captain Physics.
11: Silver.
10: The Shawshank Retainer.
11: Silver plus.
10: National Lampoon's Anime House.
11: Silver.
10: We built a CPU.
11: Silver.
10: and text story.
11: They're gold.
10: All right, who is winning the flowers? Thanks to Flowers for Everyone.
11: The Hills Have Pocket Organizers.
10: There you go. You are today's winner. Brand new Time Waste this morning, 8:30. Your picnic bands.
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1: I don't drive a car often. I'm a mad motorcyclist, as you know. And then my phone rang. Realised it's Scotty Camp, but he's bum dialed me by accident. And so I couldn't touch my phone because, you know, you get big fines for that these
2: Well, you
1: days.
2: Touched your phone to turn it on.
1: No, I was coming out of the driveway.
2: Oh, I put it to you, Brendan Jones.
1: I was coming out of the driveway.
2: You were sticky
1: to so I hadn't got on the road.
2: No, stop.
1: No,
2: suddenly
1: I couldn't touch my phone to turn it off. I was in the Bunnings car park.
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0: That's chaos when it all just goes down and they face up or face down. Yes. And do you think, well, I will organise this. All the knives go together. And then when it's done, you grab and drop. Grab and drop.
1: That's brilliant.
0: Repeat after me.
1: Grab and drop.
0: Pete did nothing. What's he doing? His own solo thing there. I'm trying to turn this into a rock band. Pete's doing jazz.
2: Sorry.
1: But it's fantastic. And then it frees up the basket space for more
2: bowls
1: pots and pans.
0: Bowls, plates, all those dessert glasses.
1: Just discovering this now. It'll change your life.
0: Yeah, it genuinely is. Yes. It actually is a game changer. Intern Pete, what is it, a sign of being an adult for you?
3: It happened to me at Aldi the other day where I was able to pick up the perfect six-pack hand of bananas. For me, the number six, when you can just walk over, bang, I got six in one go, and it just brought me so much joy.
0: For someone who lives by himself. What are you doing with them all?
3: Well, one a day.
0: Hopefully eating them. And well, you have one banana a day.
3: I do have
0: a
3: banana a day.
0: That's so stodgy.
3: What do you mean?
0: They're always so heavy to me.
2: You know what? There was an Australian cricketer, Peter Siddle, very famous bowler. He used to eat 17 bananas a day.
0: What?
1: 17?
2: 17, yeah.
0: To me, they're like the Mars bar, the fruit world.
3: No, bananas.
0: Can't they do mini nanas?
3: We have the best bananas in the world, by the way, Australian bananas.
0: Well, hopefully the Yanks are over here this week, the 49ers. We're seeing video going up within an hour or two of them raving about Aussie bananas.
3: Oh, I'll give 17 a go tomorrow, right?
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7: Happy Friday.
8: Happy Friday.
7: Fri-yay.
8: September 11, which yes, of course comes with all those connotations of
7: horror.
8: Does
7: indeed.
8: It's Chris Brown's birthday today.
7: Something good comes out of it.
8: Not the rapper, the beloved Bondi vet.
7: Yeah.
8: And living room compatriot.
7: How old is Brownie?
8: Oh, I don't know. He's in his 40s. I went to his 40th, and I don't know how many years ago that was.
7: I reckon he's about 46, maybe 47. He's at the Italian Dolomites as we speak.
8: Yeah. Are they in Italy, the Dolomites?
7: Yeah, my sister, ironically, just came back from there.
8: The photos look incredible on his Instagram.
7: She was walking up to 20 Ks a day.
8: Yeah. I had a friend who recently went to Machu Picchu and travelled all through South America and did 20,000 steps a day. She got home and her watch says to her, "Oh, you're not keeping up with your daily steps." She goes, she's yelling at her, "What do you think? What do you think?"
7: Listen.
8: Listen.
7: Fitbit.
8: Oh.
7: Machu Picchu.
8: Yeah, I'm not going to do that every day. Yeah,
7: that's outrageous. There's nothing worse with this telemetry you've got now. I've got a Fitbit. But there's nothing worse when the battery runs out and you've done all this exercise and it says you've been under training lately.
8: Well, I had one last week. Minnie is still here, fingers crossed. Yep. She still is, and she's doing okay. Well, you know, better than she was last week, to be honest.
7: As good as she can do.
8: But I don't walk far with her, but for about 4 days there, we didn't even do that. And my watch says, your daily steps have changed. Yes! Let me explain to you the nature of me pre-grieving my dog.
7: And this is the technology we buy for ourselves.
8: We choose to buy into it, and then I rant.
7: It's akin to getting that sergeant major from Officer and a Gentleman.
8: Yeah, to push
7: Come
8: my
7: on,
8: own
7: Mayo.
8: Face. Why don't you push my own face in the mud?
7: Friday is a great show because we've got the Friday Feels sessions. I'm excited. We broke this news yesterday. No bull. The Bull Sisters are on our show.
8: Vicar and Linda, I'm very excited.
7: You know what's been in my head all day?
8: Tell me.
7: Why don't you come to your senses?
8: We'll get them to sing that.
7: When you fall for me.
8: Who sings that?
7: Senses. You know, and I know you're doing your
8: thing. I know.
7: I'll complete the joke
8: okay.
7: for you.
8: Who sings that?
7: The Bull Sisters.
8: Let's keep it that way.
7: Also, Instagram makes its return, and we can't do anything until we do the Fast Five. It's Jonesy and Amanda driving you home for Jam Nation.

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4: MMG is proud to be part of Rosebery and the rich history of the West Coast. 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MMG, we mine for progress.
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0: 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From daily forecast to voting conditions, our weather is always changing around our part of Tassie. If it's important to the West Coast, you'll hear about it right here. The West Coast Weather Report, each morning with Andrew Roberts for breakfast on 7XS.
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8: Good morning, I'm James Royce. Australia's neo-Nazi movement says it would back a future One Nation government if the High Court overturns a ban on its proposed White Australia Party. Leader Thomas Sewell says his movement could help Pauline Hanson become PM. Labor and the Coalition are now urging her to reject that offer. An Australian man is facing up to 12 years jail in Bali after he was allegedly busted with 36 grams of cannabis, a bong and electronic scales. 36-year-old Aaron Brokenshire's South Denpasar apartment was raided on Monday. Local police accuse him of being a drug dealer. There are calls for Erin Patterson to receive better treatment behind bars, with an inmates lobby group claiming her solitary confinement is close to torture. Justice Action wants the Triple Mushroom murderer to receive counselling for her mental health. And Donald Trump has joined former US presidents at a memorial marking 25 years since September 11. He says, we will always remember the close to 3,000 lives that were lost.
9: We will cherish their beautiful memories, and we will protect this country and its freedoms for every future generation. We will protect it like never before.
0: Now, the latest in sports news for Harvey Norman Electrical Burnie, king of big screen TVs.
8: Freo coach Justin Longmuir says the job's not done yet after his Dockers held off Geelong in last night's semi-final in Perth. The 14-point win sets up a preliminary final showdown with the Swans in Sydney next week, while Cats coach Chris Scott says the match summed up his side's season.
10: A lot of things went wrong. We found ourselves behind the eight ball at various times and found a way to hang in and give ourselves a chance. So really, that's kind of the thing that I'd like to focus on.
8: And Hawthorn awaits the winner of tonight's other semi-final between Brisbane and Adelaide. Lions coach Chris Fagan not buying into suggestions his side will necessarily respond to last week's thumping by the Swans.
11: Just because we've done it in the past doesn't guarantee that it's going to happen tomorrow. We need to turn up ready to go. It's all about action. It's not about talk.
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0: 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I went to pick up some sushi and some prawns, parked outside for 5 minutes in a 15-minute parking spot, drove off and saw the piece of flapping paper. 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
13: Good morning, I'm James Royce. Police have been carrying out welfare checks after another Optus outage struck parts of Victoria, South Australia, Tassie and the Top End. More than 40 000 calls failed to get through in Victoria alone, while the telco is trying to find out the cause of the 76-minute disruption. Donald Trump has used the 25th anniversary of the September 11 attacks to pay tribute to the almost 3,000 lives that were lost and also for those on board the United Airlines Flight 93 who fought back against the terrorists.
14: A brave flight attendant boiled water to fight back. A loving father from New Jersey, Todd Beamer, asked a telephone operator in Illinois to join him in the Lord's Prayer. And then he said his last words, "Let's roll."
13: An Australian man's expected to be charged with narcotics offences after he was allegedly busted with cannabis in a bong in his Bali apartment. Local police allege 36-year-old Aaron Robert Brokenshire is a drug dealer. He faces up to 12 years jail if convicted. And federal police have charged a tax office worker after they allegedly passed on info to a crime gang. The 32-year-old man has been charged with corruption offences. He'll face court later this month.
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13: Well, it was Wharfie time again in the West, with the Dockers recovering from last week's qualifying final loss to Hawthorn, downing the Cats by 14 points. Coach Justin Longmuir says there's little doubt the Freo crowd was a factor in last night's results.
10: Yeah, they're into the game from the first bounce, and it's intimidating for the opposition, clearly.
13: While Cats coach Chris Scott is now talking up the Dockers' chances of going all the way.
15: You know, I sort of had a feeling going into the game that the winner of this game would have a really good chance. And I'm probably more confident of that now.
13: And Brisbane coach Chris Fagan has shut down a reporter who suggested Hugh McGluggage should be dropped for tonight's semi-final against the Crows after a quiet showing in the loss to Sydney.
16: He's actually a champion, and he's been out for about 6 weeks, so we'll give him that game.
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6: And the North Edge Northwest have taken out two of their three Tassie Top Tourist Town Awards for 2026.
0: To around the island state.
6: Tasmania's Education Union says more needs to be done to attract former teachers back into the profession.
0: And beyond.
7: Alan Joyce believes Jetstar's decision to charge for overhead carry-on baggage will help keep airfares low.
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8: Good morning, I'm James Royce. Labor and the Coalition say Pauline Hanson must reject an offer from Australia's neo-Nazi movement, which is promising to support One Nation to form government if the High Court overturns a ban on its White Australia Party. Leader Thomas Sewell says with his support, Pauline Hanson could become the next PM. Police have been carrying out welfare checks after another Optus outage struck parts of Victoria, South Australia, Tassie and the Top End. More than 40 000 calls failed to get through in Victoria alone, while the telco is trying to find out the cause of the 76-minute disruption. Donald Trump has led a solemn tribute to the lives lost on September 11 as the US marks the 25th anniversary of the terrorist attack.
9: 2,977 beautiful souls were ripped from our world. We will never, ever forget.
8: Tourism and hospitality groups have joined the calls for Canberra to not include working holiday makers in any migration crackdown. They say backpackers are crucial to filling jobs and to keep our economy moving. And an inmate lobby group is leading calls for Erin Patterson to receive counselling, saying the Triple Mushroom murderer's mental health is a worry as she's kept in solitary confinement.
0: Now, the latest in sports news for Harvey Norman Electrical Burnie, king of big screen TVs.
8: Fremantle's avoided a straight sets exit from the finals, downing Geelong by 14 points in last night's semi-final in Perth, while coach Chris Scott has calmed down after punching a wall when the Ark denied Ollie Dempsey a goal in the third.
10: It looked pretty clear to me. From what I'm told, everyone has the same opinion that Ollie did.
8: While Dockers coach Justin Longmuir is proud of his side's response to last week's qualifying final loss to the Hawks.
11: It was a total different intent from the first bounce tonight. Yeah, so I was really proud of that and really proud of the way that the players settled back into the third quarter and really proud of the way we finished the game off.
8: And the career of Adelaide veteran Taylor Walker will end tonight if the Crows don't get the job done in their semi-final against the Lions up at the Gabba.
12: Mate, you know when you said Blackley Pipelines does everything?
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0: This is the Water Boys, 7XS.
15: Good morning, Tasmania. Great to have your company here on The Water Boys. This Saturday, the 12th of September, we've got a massive show for you this morning. AFL Finals footy, we're going to get right stuck into it. And there's plenty of other finals happening, of course, around the state. But bring him in first, former Australian cricketer, my friend, co-host of the show, Xavier Doherty. How are you, mate?
16: G'day, Mitch. G'day, everyone. Happy Saturday to you all.
15: Happy Saturday. Beautiful day outside.
16: Beautiful day outside. Hello to everyone who aren't going to kids' sport today. The first one without... For a lot of the junior footy and soccer and everything is wound up. So
15: for those who
16: get the chance to enjoy their weekend, do just that because the weather does look amazing.
15: Today and tomorrow looks absolutely cracking. So sensational weather for that. Right. How was your week first?
16: Great
15: before
16: week.
15: We get to us on the show?
16: Had a good week. Just
15: you would have a lot of golf in this weather, wouldn't you, or not?
16: No, I've got a bit in yesterday, a little bit tomorrow.
15: But today too, don't
16: didn't watch any of the gridiron yesterday. Gridiron, what do you call it? You
15: know, NFL.
16: NFL.
15: So, no, me either,
16: that
15: really.
16: Was obviously the talk of.
15: So did the team win that came early?
16: Correct. The 49ers were here all week.
15: And they won.
16: And they embraced. But then I think the argument is the flip side, when they go back, they're going to be on Australian time and all that sort of stuff. So they might not get the
15: It was a rigid-ish game. I was under the impression it was just
16: First round, opening round. And I'm not certainly no expert. I've never watched a game in my life. But proper game. Opening weekend of the year. Brought it to Melbourne. 100,000.
15: Yep.
16: Unbelievable. Man. Great spectacle.
15: It looked good.
16: Obviously great if you were there or in Melbourne. Harder to get into it if you weren't, obviously.
15: Like, there was the who's who of everyone was there, weren't they?
16: Well, a lot of... was he?
15: I thought I saw a few superstars rolling around there.
16: Yeah, okay. Go on. Who?
15: Oh, I don't know. Brothers, I saw them on mute.
16: Okay. But good week. Good week and cracking game of footy last night. I know you didn't get to watch a lot of it, but Freo Geelong, my goodness.
15: Yeah.
16: Wasn't that a contest?
15: I look forward to chatting about it in a moment and hearing about it from you, because as I said, yes, I did not catch much of it. But
16: what about you? Your week? You're at the luncheon yesterday?
15: Bill Sorrell yesterday, Trent Cotchin was there. That was pretty good.
16: Yeah.
15: That was a nice thing. AOK Day during the week, so lots of mental health focus. So it was a big week. But yes, looking forward to the weekend. Hey, Aaron Pidgeon's going to join us
16: hour. He is.
15: From
16: huge,
15: the Devils.
16: Yeah, huge, obviously, couple of programs. Huge year for the Devils with the women bouncing back after a bit of a slow start. And obviously the men had a stonking year, you know, got the double chance. Didn't get through to the finals, but there are some reasons for that, which I'm sure Pidge will touch on.
15: We're going to have a couple of segments with Aaron and just find out a little bit about how he saw the year for, as you said, both programs and also the future and what that brings for the Devils. Alan Christensen also to join us, the head coach of the Hobart Football Club, who are in the grand final today. First one since 2023 in the SFL Community League grand final, so he's going to join us.
16: They've obviously been through a lot, the Hobart Footy Club, some dark times in footy terms, I guess, so great to see that they've bounced back and, yeah, big day for them today.
15: And Ben Dunk as well, going to talk about the privatisation of the BBL, so your man, Dunkey, loves coming on the show.
16: This is it. I don't know a lot about the privatisation. You know, I read the papers. You know, I'm a cricket fan, obviously, and I'm involved in cricket, but I don't really understand the ins and outs of it. Dunkey actually works for the Players Association and still involved in the BBL as well. So he'll give us the ins and outs of what it actually means.
15: looking forward to having Dunkey on a little later, I think in the second hour of the show today. We're going to go to a break. When we come back, the Saturday Morning Dump, nothing to do with sport at all before we get stuck into it. So we'll go to a break and come back with the Saturday Morning Dump. It's great to have your company all across Tasmania here this morning for a big edition of The Water Boys.
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0: You are listening to The Water Boys with myself, Mitch McPherson, and Xavier Doherty. Time now for the Saturday morning dump as we kick off this Saturday morning.
1: It's back to the dump, too.
0: It's back to the dump, yeah. We've had a few name changes, but what did you say?
1: the
0: Saturday morning thoughts made us feel like we were going
1: a bit of a spiritual morning. Yeah. That's not what we don't want a spiritual morning. We want to hit the ground running on a Saturday.
0: Exactly. Hey, I'm a little bit concerned now. I know we're footy dominant and at the moment on the show, but I'm a little bit worried about this break before cricket comes.
1: Okay.
0: I always just fall real flat.
1: What are you talking about? Cricket's here.
0: No,
1: cricket's
0: it's not.
1: Here.
0: We've got cricket.
1: We've got Dunkey coming up.
0: Test day one over there. And where's the first test?
1: South Africa. It might be Cape Town. Actually, we need to have a look at that.
0: Oh, yeah. I forgot about that. But mate, I'm in the summer.
1: There's some one-day cricket start. And actually, the overseas tours are great because they start at like 5 o'clock or 7 o'clock at night.
0: Okay, this is helping. This is helping.
1: End of the day. Oh, sorry, did you have another whinge about it?
0: No. This is helping a lot.
1: This is good.
0: I just get a bit nervous, but no, you're pulling me through. You're pulling me through. I don't mind
1: that. So you get to
0: watch
1: your footy during the day and then sit down. It's like, oh, the cricket, South Africa are playing Australia at Cape Town. It's like 7 o'clock.
0: When is that test? Do you know when it starts?
1: No, kids. I'll get that up in a sec before we get to Dunkey. But I think it's early October, but there is some one-day cricket because we've got, who we got over there? Big Billy Stanley,
0: Bill's
1: boy.
0: Over there. We need to get him on the show, actually.
1: And I think they've already gone. So,
0: all right.
1: So it must be coming up.
0: I thought because Carlton season ended last week, everyone, I was a little bit of my interest has just sort of wavered a little
1: not
0: bit.
1: Not everyone's season's ended. It's still going. now, a bit of a shout out for the Hobart Cup, which involved a lot of families. I think they were over like.
0: So this is soccer, right? Because a few people last week mentioned Hobart Cup, and I thought they would go off to the races.
1: Yeah, so Hobart Cup soccer last week. So I want to do a big shout out to everyone who put in the effort from Football Taz and Hobart City Council and everyone to get that up and going. The weather on Saturday, if you think back, was absolutely horrific. But well done to all those who pushed through, got the games all done and dusted. We had to go home a few times for changes of clothes. It was an absolute mess. But heard just the nastiest side of sport. There were punch-ons.
0: There were
1: punch-ons at kids' soccer.
0: Yeah, no
1: down
0: way.
1: At Cornelian Bay on Saturday.
0: Between
1: we weren't there. No, the parents. Who in their right mind would go to
0: Goodness
1: their own
0: me.
1: Kid's sport
0: There'd be some listening.
1: And take it seriously enough that you end up in a punch-on over a game of soccer.
0: Absolutely
1: ridiculous. So the nastier side of sport, so for those people who are involved in that, sort your out.
0: Oh, my God. Well said.
1: Disgraceful. But the Hobart Cup, it was a great event. So started with the shout-out to all those who put the effort in and fantastic tournament.
0: Yeah, well done. It looked like it was very, very popular. During the week was the 25-year, I think I could have that wrong.
1: 25 years, yeah.
0: 25 years.
1: 2001,
0: 9/11 over in America with the Twin Towers. And the footage is up everywhere, and I watched a couple of little docos and things on it, and it takes you back to a moment of where you just remember where you were.
1: Yeah, absolutely.
0: And I wanted to ask, what are yours? Like, because for me, I remember, it just takes me back to where it makes you remember where you were for that moment. Like, I feel like I can remember where I am for some moments in life.
1: Yeah.
0: Can you remember any moments?
1: So the 9/11 things. So it was at night, I'm pretty sure, here.
0: I thought it was morning. I thought it was like 7 a.m.
1: So night is actually the day. So 2001, I spent the 6 months fully at the Cricket Academy in Adelaide. So first time I'd been away from home. I'd moved to Adelaide end of March, came back, start of September. It was that day I got home and then sat down, reintroduced myself to mum and dad, and then that all kicked off.
0: Wow.
1: I'm pretty sure it was night, wasn't it? We'll have to check that up.
0: Yeah, well, this is the basis of my segment was for us to remember.
1: You can remember where you were.
0: I thought it was 7 a.m. and I was in New Norfolk at my mate Boothie's place, but I could be wrong. It could have been Princess Diana.
1: There you go. Princess Diana. Essendon and Carlton were playing that day, I'm pretty sure.
0: Oh, God, you remember?
1: Princess Park.
0: That's good that you remember that, but
1: Essendon were playing against someone
0: else. Let's
1: Google
0: that.
1: Adelaide.
0: We'll find that out.
1: They were playing Adelaide at Princess Park, because I remember thinking, and it came over the loudspeaker that day. What about you?
0: Phil Hughes is a big one.
1: Yep.
0: For me, down at the old man's down at Tranmere, getting home from work. That was, I know the time for that one. I just got home from work, so it was about 4:30, and the news came on that happened.
1: 2014. I was actually playing in the same round of Shield cricket.
0: So
1: we were in Brisbane, and we saw that the game had been called off in Sydney. And we're like, oh, okay, that's interesting. And then we heard that there'd been a bad injury, and the rest unfolded. And then obviously our game was called off later that day, and we're like, oh, okay.
0: What day of play was it for you?
1: First day. Because and then we kept playing through for the rest of the day, and it was like, this is really weird. Like
0: when you knew
1: something really bad was up. So that pretty nasty.
0: But did anyone actually know that what had happened? Though you say you knew something nasty had happened. Did you know it was
1: when someone from Cricket Australia came in at the end of the day? I can't recall who it was. It was one of the heavy hitters.
0: Mm.
1: we knew that was bad.
0: Yeah.
1: So.
0: Yeah.
1: And then, yeah, it all kicked in.
0: Very, very sad. Any others you can think of where...
1: Where were you?
0: Yeah, there's plenty. We'll think of more throughout the show.
1: Port Arthur. A long time ago now. What was that, 1996? I was in my lounge room at home, Tamer Avenue, Georgetown. So what? Someone must have been, what, 13, 14?
0: Mm.
1: Yeah, horrible.
0: Terrible.
1: There you go. Now, Cody Walker. I know we're going to talk about this in the movement and trade places. Are you at all worried as a Carlton supporter he is not going to land at the Blues? Because you're worried about that?
0: Yeah, I am a little bit.
1: It doesn't sound like it's going to happen. You're going to have to trade. Is he worth three first rounders? Because you already have to trade two to get him at the minute. Mm. You have to use two to bid your way up.
0: The reason I think we give whatever to get him is because we don't seem to be bloody going after anyone else. So, like, you just sit on your hands.
1: You never really know.
0: And you don't know who's coming, but...
1: Of course, you're waiting for Sydney to finish their campaign because...
0: Amati.
1: Because you get one of their picks as your first rounder for the Curnow deal.
0: Yes, of course.
1: So, obviously, the higher that they finish, the lower their pick goes.
0: Mm. No, that's great. Going well.
1: Which means... mate, this is great. Can't lose.
0: So, we're going to get a horrendous pick from Sydney and also Joel Amati, who's played one good game in his life. Can't wait for that.
1: Good vibes here, mate.
0: He hasn't. Good vibes. So, that worries me a little bit. Hey, the sponsorship, did you want to talk about that quickly?
1: I'm not sure how this sits with me, the Firmus Group that the Devils obviously announced. It's all, and everything so far has been so good and good vibes about the Devils, and then they come out, and obviously it's a hotly contested topic or hotly discussed topic particularly in regional Tassie at the minute about the Firmus Group getting all their approvals and building their AI centres and the amount of power they're going to use, the amount of water they're going to use, and maybe just the lack of information, and then the Devils coming straight on board with them. I'm not sure. I just feel a bit uneasy about it.
0: It sounds like they might be taking over. They might be a new government soon. They're taking over absolutely everything, land and everything. So we'll see what happens.
1: But anyway, just everything's been good vibes about the Devils so far. But that one was just like, oh, okay, that's early.
0: Shout out to, just before we wrap up, Trent Fenton, who won alone the TV series during the week. So played a bit of footy with Fence. I loved a hardball get old Darren.
1: I'd love to get him on.
0: Let's try.
1: Flick him a text.
0: We'll see what he's doing.
1: We've got an hour and a half this morning. See if we can get him see if we can get him on.
0: Unreal effort, 250 grand, 52 days out there in the freezing cold.
1: Great show.
0: Be great to try and talk to him. We'll send him a text and see if we can get him on. There's your Saturday morning dump. Right, we had a big game last night. Geelong took on Fremantle and a big game today as well. We're going to have a chat about both those games in a minute. Talking AFL right here next on The Waterboys.
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0: You are listening to The Water Boys with myself, Mitch McPherson, and Xavier Doherty. And time now to have a look at last night's AFL semi-final game and then also preview tonight's other big semi-final game between Brisbane and the Adelaide Crows over there at the Gabba. Start with last night. It was Freo in the end getting it done. As I said, I alluded at the top of the show, I didn't get a lot of this in last night, strangely enough, so we'll ask X all about it. But Freo ended up winning by 14 points, 120 to 106. And just looking at highlights, and when you get two teams scoring over 100, it looked like it must have been a cracking game.
1: It was a stonking game. Waited all night. The 8-10 start. Not sure about that. Yeah. Like, I know it's in Perth and you've got to sort of accommodate those that are going to the footy in Perth. You don't want it too early in Perth time, but a bit late for me. But anyway, Shai Bolton had kicked two goals in the first minute and 15 seconds of the game.
0: Wow.
1: And the Perth crowd were absolutely
0: Wolfie
1: up
0: time?
1: And about. There was, well, they, I don't know. What is Wolfie time?
0: I assume it's just noise.
1: It obviously kicked in up on the big screen later on in the day. So is it when they need a bit of a lift late, or is it a bit of a...
0: I assume it was just noise, yeah.
1: Yeah, but they got it going later on in the game. But then... So Freo absolutely dominated the first half, and looked like they were just going to sail away with it. Geelong, yeah, they looked old and tired, and But when they did take it forward, they had their chance. They took the most of their chances. So in the third quarter, they'd kicked one goal 7 to a point, and then they ended up piling it on, you know, three or four later on. There was a controversial moment. I don't know if you saw this
0: late in the game. The goal?
1: No, the goal was in the third quarter where it was disallowed. Like, I don't quite understand what the arc are on about. Like, Ollie Dempsey kicked one of the goals of the year.
0: Messi style, wasn't it?
1: Yeah. It was given a touched, which is, I think, fair enough, touched by, you know, the in time by the goal umpire. He's like, I think it's touched. Let's have a look. Clearly a goal. Like, clearly came
0: really?
1: Off his foot last.
0: Categorically a goal, you think?
1: Well, I don't understand what you're looking for. If you can't tell that that's touched his foot last, what are you watching? Like, what are you watching?
0: What quarter was this?
1: So it's in the pretty sure the third quarter, right, where Geelong went on a bit of a run after that. But still, it's a goal that just should have been a goal. Mm. Like, it was just disgraceful.
0: They haven't sorted that.
1: Officiating.
0: I haven't sorted that arc out of
1: it. If you're not overturning that, then you're not overturning anything. So that was a pretty poor moment. But so Geelong came back. And then Luke Jackson, oh, my God. In the last quarter. What a quarter. He's like having another midfielder.
0: 25-2 he had.
1: Mate. But didn't blow it out of the water early, but just when they needed him, like getting the ruck taps, getting the clearances, like winning the contest inside forward 50 and dishing the hand pass out, set up, just everywhere. Like, he is worth every dollar they've spent to get him over there from Melbourne.
0: He's really coming into himself, isn't he? Hey, Ollie Henry, 5 goals, 1 and 20. I haven't heard you mention him. He must have had a pretty good game.
1: He must have, yeah. I didn't really mention
0: that. That's a pretty good semi-final over Freo, isn't it?
1: They were sort of understated a bit, Geelong. Like, they always seemed like they were the second best team all the way through. It was really that patch in the third quarter. That was my take on it anyway. That Freo deserved the win. Geelong sort of snuck back late. But never really a shot late. And then, yeah, they're up and about. And they play
0: Sydney next week.
1: Yeah, so
0: at the SCG.
1: That'll be...
0: How do you see that? We'll talk about it next week, of course.
1: Yeah, I don't know. To be honest, I'm not up and about on Sydney. I didn't watch that game last week. But everyone who did, yeah, that's right. Yeah, they are a force. So despite the fact that they've lost all those players, but... Yeah, we'll see how that one pans out.
0: Well done to Geelong. Chris Scott, of course, unbelievable record as a coach and in finals as well, and to only go down by 16 points under that sort of pressure last night was extraordinary. So well done to them on another good campaign. And Freo, well, that eases a lot of pressure, I reckon. You wouldn't have wanted to go out in straight sets after that season.
1: Adelaide did it last year. He's finished top and then straight sets. And, geez, looked like... in the third quarter, it looked like Freo were going to do the same. So they'll be feeling better about themselves, no doubt.
0: The other game tonight, the second semi-final, is at the Gabba at 7:35 p.m. It is Brisbane taking on Adelaide. Adelaide, of course, rolled the Bulldogs in a pretty tight contest last week. How do you see this one going? Ty, ins and outs?
1: Ty Gallop back in
0: like
1: for Brisbane. Noah Ainsworth is injured, so he goes out. Yeah, that's an interesting change.
0: That.
1: Yeah, Zach Taylor back in for Adelaide, and Isaac Cummings being omitted. How do I see this one? This is at the Gabba, obviously. I can't see the Crows winning this one.
0: Mm.
1: So Texas last game.
0: Yep.
1: Who's been a great of that football club. Yeah, I'm not, again, like I said, I didn't watch Brisbane against Sydney last week. So from all reports, Sydney were very good, but Brisbane just did not fire a shot. I know they're obviously coming off the back of a couple of years of really good footy and people just expect them to bounce back. What do you think?
0: Well, I think they've bounced back pretty good when they've had losses this year. So if that's anything to be going by, they should bounce back and win it by a bit.
1: Well, the winner goes on and takes Hawthorn on at the MCG. Who would we like to see? Who's the best chance of going to take Brisbane. It up to Hawthorn?
0: Brisbane.
1: They are, aren't they?
0: Yeah, well, they flogged Hawthorn. It was at the Gabba, but only, what, 4 or 5 weeks ago, I think, by 70-odd points. So I think we want the best teams at the end, don't we?
1: I think so. And Adelaide have just sort of been pretty steady. They were a very good team last year. They haven't reached those same heights.
0: It was their grand final last week, I reckon.
1: Adelaide?
0: The Doggies.
1: Yeah, just get that win and sneak over the line. I think you're right. I think best for the competition if Brisbane get up tonight and can take it up to Hawthorn next week.
0: That will be unbelievable. If that's the way it goes tonight, Freo, Sydney, and then Hawthorn and Brisbane in the prelims next weekend. What a weekend of football that will be. Right, that's a big game tonight, of course. Just a reminder, that is 7:35pm tonight, Brisbane taking on Adelaide. And if you missed it, it was Geelong going down to Freo last night by 16 points. Right, we're going to go to a break. Aaron Pidgeon, the head of footy operations for the Devils, is going to join us for an extended chat just to talk about both programs and where the future lies for our Devils going into season 2027. Back in a moment, you're listening to The Water Boys.
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5: MMG is proud to be part of Rosebery and the rich history of the West Coast. In recent years, MMG has invested significantly in exploration, identifying underground ore bodies that will benefit a new generation of Tasmanians. Extended mine life will mean the protection of regional jobs and continued economic contribution to the local region. The operation employs around 600 employees and contractors on a local residential basis, with a significant number of those living on the West Coast. MMG, we mine for progress.
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9: 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It's cheeky. It's all about sport. 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
10: On a warm summer's evening, on a train bound for nowhere, I met up with a gambler. We were both too tired to sleep, so we took turns of staring

0: You are listening to The Water Boys with myself, Mitch McPherson, and Xavier Doherty. We're incredibly proud of our Devil sides, the VFL sides that took part this season in their inaugural season. It was unbelievable. They both wrapped up last year. And to get a bit of a wrap on the season is the head of operations from the Devils, Aaron Pidgeon's joining us for a couple of segments. Aaron, welcome to The Water Boys.
1: Thanks for having me, guys.
0: Great to have you on, mate. I know some people might think that you're a little quieter now the season's done. I don't reckon that would be the case because it is the Devils, probably the biggest growing organisation in the land. But really quickly, before we start in this segment to talk about the women's program, we want to ask you, mate, how are you feeling after the first year? I mean, this time last year we had probably no coach, no players announced, and to go to where we went to was pretty special, wasn't it?
1: Yeah, it was, mate. We're exceptionally proud of everything that's been achieved, and it's been an enormous effort by the entire club to get to where we are. I think Saturday morning it popped up on my Facebook feed that, 12 months to the day to the final on Saturday was the day that we announced that we actually had the licence to compete. So fair bit achieved in that time, mate. So, yeah, look, we're really proud, and as you've alluded to, the work doesn't stop.
2: Absolutely, Pidge. Now, we'll start with the VFLW. Georgia made the statement mid-year that success was just around the corner. They had a bit of a slow start, but it was quite the turnaround to see them string a few wins together. But I guess just as pleasing, match it with the best in the comp. So how's the feeling internally about their first season?
1: Yeah, look, we're really proud of the girls and really excited about what they managed to achieve and what lies next. I think from our fifth game onwards, we ranked pretty consistently top four in the entire competition. And I think when we reflect on the girls' program, by comparison to the boys, you know, we just had a lot less consistency, and it took a bit of time to click. Like, the girls, just because of the locations they were based, they trained together less frequently. The coaching staff, none of the coaching staff have ever worked together before. Only two of them really even knew each other at all. So I think we were sort of, you know, early on you obviously get the wobbles a bit and you're thinking, gee, we're on the right track here. But it was really evident probably after that third or fourth game that things were coming together, and it was just taking a little while to click. And for a start-up program, you know, retrospectively, that probably should have been, you know, expected. But where they got through from there, we were really pleased, mate. And I think the base for next year is fantastic, and I think we can expect really big things from the VFLW program next year.
0: Hey, we're joined by Head of Footy Operations, Aaron Pidgeon, here on The Water Boys this morning from the Devils. Hey, it's a team game, obviously, but this week Ava Reid and Grace White, they were named in the Team of the Year. It must sit pretty well. I mean, not only to have two ladies recognised, but homegrown players as well, which is great recognition for the pathway here in Tassie.
1: Yeah, super proud of that and really excited for those girls. I mean, they both, we had a lot of girls that had fantastic years, despite the fact that we ended up outside of finals. But I think Grace, the amount of people through the year that made the comment to me that Grace might have the best hands and be the best mark of anyone they've ever seen, boys included, was astronomical. I mean, she's incredible overhead, and she was drawing, you know, double teams through the back half of the season and being scouted heavily. And then Ava Reid, obviously, you know, Ava's a bit of an enigma and just got an extraordinary amount of talent, and started her for a whole range of reasons, coaching staff off sort of half back, and she only shifted forward probably from round five or six onwards and ended up being the third leading goal kicker in the competition. So incredible year from lots of people, but for those two ladies, you know, a real recognition of the hard work they've put in.
2: How, Pidge, how does the team look for next year? You mentioned that Ava was being scouted. I'm assuming there were a few other girls that are on the radar of some AFLW teams as well. We got smashed with injuries. We had those five ACLs. How is the squad shaping up come next season?
1: Look, really well, to be honest. I mean, the reality is that the injury is really tough, and we did a lot of sort of research and searching and consultation to make sure that we were doing the right thing, which we were pretty confident of. And the overwhelming feedback really is that you take a bunch of girls that have got very limited experience at this level, only a handful of them, and you step them up a whole standard of competition. There's a lot of work that's got to be done to you know, get them ready for that. And you don't have that time, but a year on, we've formed a really good base. You know, we've been going through exit interviews the last few weeks, and obviously there'll be turnover in the program, and 27 will start to have a little bit more of a flavour of AFLW in 28, and bringing through a few of the, you know, the under 18s that will be golden ticket opportunities, invest

0: continue to invest in the young players in our squad, because the VFLW competition is still a really good feeder program for the AFLW comp. So a little bit of a shift in focus, to be honest. I think having them together more often, and we'll renew the list and get a little bit more interstate talent and under-18s coming through, we're pretty excited about what it looks like.
1: Now, does Ava go with your... Well, let's say it's Ava does get picked up by an AFLW team. Does she go with your blessing, or how does that work? Or is there a way that we keep her, or how does that... And I guess that's a question across the boys' program as well.
0: Yeah, I'll answer that in a very generic sense, and that's to say that there are mechanisms that we can try to employ to keep them, but it does... it does require an element of sacrifice, to be honest, on the part of the individual. And if they have aspirations to be drafted, you know, this year and go and play AFLW next year, then we absolutely wouldn't stand in their way, because we want to see, you know, as many young Tasmanians as they can make at the top level. That said, you know, we want to try to keep them for our own programs. And if, you know, if they do have a preference to stay and we do believe that they're at the calibre, then... You know, we do have the opportunity to, you know, look at golden ticket options and so forth. But the reality of that is we won't have an AFLW or AFL team next year, so we'll require an element of sacrifice on the part of the athletes.
2: Certainly a fascinating part of it, and much more to play out in that. Pidge, stick around, mate. We're going to go to a quick break. We're joined by Aaron Pidgeon. We're going to go to a break, come back and talk about the success of the men's program this season. 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
16: It's fun. It's cheeky. It's all about sport. 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

0: You are listening to The Water Boys with myself, Mitch McPherson, and Xavier Doherty. Head of footy operations at the Devils, Aaron Pidgeon, has been good enough to stick around and having a bit of a chat and a wrap and a wash up of what can only be hailed as a successful season for our sides. Hey, we'll jump into the men's stuff now. Pidge, I mean, I just mentioned then, hailed a success. I mean, we finished top four. We did go out in straight sets, but it has to be looked at as a real positive the way that we entered the competition and took it by storm, finishing in that top four spot and having a couple of finals.
1: Yeah, absolutely, mate. Real credit to Jez and the team with the VFL boys in terms of what we've achieved. We were pretty optimistic at the start of the year that we'd build a pretty competitive list. But, despite that, you bring blokes together from all over the country, all over the state. Like, it takes a while to come together. And they did a fantastic job of coming together quickly. And there's plenty of people now that say to me, I thought they were a chance for finals. No, you didn't. with all due respect, we were optimistic internally because we knew what we had, but we also knew that things, take time. And, there were plenty of people that have got very good football heads that were sort of saying, gee, if you could win a couple of games next year, it'd be great. So we're not too worried about the straight sets exit. No. There's a lot of learning in that for us. And the reality is that we ran into two AFL clubs in those two finals games, and there was a fair bit of AFL talent, and I thought we actually held ourselves pretty well in those games, and it's a good learning for the young players.
2: Yeah, absolutely. Now, does the attitude shift for next year, Pidge? Does it go from being a best possible team we can put out, which, and with those experienced, local players, to more, let's have a look at who can play AFL?
1: Yeah, look, it does. The reality is that it's our job to balance that and try and achieve both things. But there's definitely a sense of priority that comes with next year's program around preparing for 2028. As you would know, we've got some pre-listed AFL athletes that will come into our club next year, a year early, and they won't play exclusively in the VFL program, but they'll certainly need to play games there. And there might be times where they're potentially even a little bit less ready than some of our established players, but they might be prioritised to get that game time into them. But the flip side of that is that they'll be extraordinary talents coming in, and we think we've got the depth there that we can balance that development that's required to be ready for 28 with still being an exceptionally competitive team next year. So we'll be trying to keep both balls in the air.
2: Now, you just mentioned those pre-listed 17-year-olds. Where are we with that process? And, do they get announced before the draft, before the AFL Grand Final? What is the timeline, and have we got them picked out, behind closed doors?
1: Yeah, our official announcement will be after the AFL Grand Final. I think it's been published that we've got an event. The date's dropped out of my mind, but it's the Tuesday night after the AFL Grand Final to announce those players and welcome them. The recruitment team have done a fantastic job and are really well advanced, and offers are being discussed in the next week or so with those athletes. But the amount of work that's gone into that, it's been incredible. It's very different scouting athletes that year earlier. And then, of course, we need to do the work to make sure that them and their families are very comfortable in relocating to Tasmania as underage players, and that they feel really comfortable that we're well equipped to look after them and best develop them.
0: Well said. We're going to finish in a second asking you a little bit about what's next and some players. But one thing I want to ask you, Pidge, across the VFL and VFLW was the scheduling. And I know you probably got asked this a little bit, and we had discussions on the show here as well. Times, is there feedback that goes back to the VFL and VFLW about the scheduling? There were some people saying, 9 o'clock games, 11 o'clock games, men before women. How do you work that out? Do you sit around the table and have some chats? I'm sure you'd have preferences, but then the AFL step in as well. Where's all that at for next season?
1: Yeah, we'll put our preferences forward. I mean, obviously, we understand the fan sentiment around, the ideal time for people to attend games. And obviously, we want as many people as possible at those games and enjoying it, and also trying to balance, not conflicting with local competitions so that people can enjoy both. But the reality is there's some pretty important factors that go into things behind the scenes. One of them, which is pretty important, is broadcast. And we've got to deal with Channel 7, plus the league's got to deal where there's games broadcast on ABC and Foxtel and so forth. So we are at times, obligated to play at certain times to fit in with that broadcast schedule. The other thing that will be really relevant to us in 28, but is relevant in the league at the moment, is that we need to fit in with away games around and some home games around the AFL schedule, and making sure that when those AFL-aligned VFL clubs play, is played at the right time to ensure that it fits in with the AFL training cycle. Yeah, I understand where the punters are coming from with that, and on face value it's entirely understandable, but there's some pretty important other factors that go in, so we'll work really hard with the VFL in the off-season to try and get the best balanced roster that, you know, allows the fans to or as many fans as possible, to enjoy it.
2: Now, what's next, Pitch? What does the footy club look like for the next couple of months? Obviously, there's no footy on the park, but I'm assuming it's still a pretty busy time for you guys in there.
1: Yeah, very busy, mate. Look, we're in the middle of exit interviews for the men's and women's program at the moment. They'll wrap up next week. We've got our full season reviews to do and to work through our staff groups with our casual staff and so forth. And, you know, there's a huge focus, obviously, on continuous improvement. It'd be easy to pat ourselves on the back in the VFL and VFLW space, but the reality is we learned a lot and we can get a hell of a lot better. Obviously, we've got the AFL pre-listing stuff happening. You know, the recruitment team are out very clearly speaking to AFL players as well about 2028, and we're about to sort of build out our academy program for you know, the under 18 players a little bit more to better prepare them for the rigours of AFL and the access that we've got to them in 28 as well. So there's a lot of balls in the air, a lot of important work to be done. So the off people keep saying to me, you must be looking forward to the off season, but I'm not sure. I'm not sure what the off season is, but anyway, there we go.
2: You might get Christmas Day off if you like it.
0: Yeah, you might get off. Aaron, yeah, it was sensational season, mate. I know it was only a small taste of what's to come, but it's absolutely taken our state by storm, and you're a very big part of that, and we know that you've got a lot of hard work ahead of you, but we're all very grateful for it, and we're all going to reap the rewards for it going forward. So thanks for the season, thanks for your time, and all the best over the next few months. It's going to be a massive, big few months for our Devils.
1: Thanks, boys. Appreciate the support. Cheers.
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2: Good morning, I'm James Royce. Police have spent the night carrying out welfare checks following the latest outage to impact Optus. Yesterday's 76-minute disruption struck parts of the southeastern states and also the Northern Territory, while more than 40 calls in Victoria couldn't connect to 000. Donald Trump has joined former US presidents at a memorial marking 25 years since September 11, saying, "We will always remember the close to 3,000 lives that we lost.
3: We will cherish their beautiful memories, and we will protect this country and its freedoms for every future generation."
2: Small businesses are warning they're being pushed to the brink, with a survey finding one in three owners have seriously considered shutting up shop in the past year. Their top concerns are high power bills, supply costs and red tape. There are calls for Aaron Patterson to receive better treatment behind bars, with an inmates lobby group demanding the triple murderer be given access to counselling, claiming her solitary confinement is akin to torture. And Labor's plan to increase the tax on international flights appears set to be blocked after the Greens joined the Coalition and One Nation in opposing the $10 increase to the passenger movement charge.
1: Now, the latest in sports news for Harvey Norman Electrical Burnie, king of big screen TVs.
2: Frio coach Justin Longmuir says the job's not done yet after his Dockers held off Geelong in last night's semi-final in Perth. The 14-point win sets up a preliminary final showdown with the Swans in Sydney next week, while Cats coach Chris Scott says the match summed up his side's season.
4: A lot of things went wrong. We found ourselves behind the eight ball at various times and found a way to hang in and give ourselves a chance. So really, that's kind of the thing that I'd like to focus on.
2: And Hawthorn awaits the winner of tonight's other semi-final between Brisbane and Adelaide. Lions coach Chris Fagan not buying into suggestions his side will necessarily respond to last week's thumping by the Swans.
5: "Just because we've done it in the past doesn't guarantee that it's going to happen tomorrow. We need to turn up ready to go. It's all about action. It's not about talk."
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6: Great to have you company, Tasmania, here for the second hour, launching ourselves into the second hour here for the Water Boys this Saturday, the 12th of September. Hour one is in the bank, and it was beautiful. Good. I liked it.
7: Good, yeah. Good to have Pidge on and unpack everything, Devils. We're very proud of him, Mitch. Great.
6: Absolutely.
7: That was a very good season in the wash-up, I reckon.
6: Absolutely.
7: So.
6: No, enjoyed that. Hey, top of the show, in the dump, we had a bit of a chat about my man. I've claimed him, Trent Fenton, who won alone during the week. We sent him a text to come on. A little harder to get him on than what we thought. He's kind of a bit of a deal now. We've got to go through some people, so we'll work on that, which is fair.
7: He's a high roller.
6: Yeah, we can't just jump on any program he likes, so we'll have to chat to during the week and try and get him on maybe for next week.
7: He'll be good.
6: He'll be over it by
7: then. It gives those people who haven't quite had a chance just to jump on the stream and catch up on Alone, because it's a cracking show.
6: Exactly, yes. Well done again to him. Hey, coming up this hour, we've got headlines in a moment, sporting headlines. Alan Christensen to join us, Hobart coach, and Dunkey talking about the privatisation of the BBL, and we'll finish with the Good Sport Award. All thanks to McDonald's. But let's go around the grounds. Finals, sport.
7: I haven't read any of this, Mitch.
6: For our Water Boys listeners all across Tasmania this morning, brace yourself, because the great man has not glanced his eyes over this once yet. So here we go. Footies, starting with footy across the state. NTFA, right, the best of the best. They're battling it out in the NTFA Division 1 and 2. Grannies this weekend in Div 1. The women are first up with the old Scotch Collegians Football Club facing the old Launcestonians. Then it's Bridge North taking on Rochalie in the men's game. Div 2, the reserves kick things off with Perth up against East Coast. And then in the men's game, Perth go head-to-head with Bridport.
7: Is that me? The NTFA Premier League, just one more hurdle for these NTFA Premier League teams. And the grand final is within reach in the Women's League. Launceston and South Launceston face off for a final spot in the grand final. You've said final twice there, Mitch.
8: Yep.
7: The Bulldogs looking for redemption following a 1-point loss to Deloraine, while the Blues will be celebrating,
6: that's a new word here.
7: Regardless, with Hayley White playing her 200th game. And across in the men's league, the preliminary final between Launceston and Longford will decide who takes the final spot in the big dance. The Blues are out to prove a point after falling to South Launceston, and Longford are hoping to keep their season alive, Mitch.
6: Well done. In the SFL Premier League, well, we're at the pointy end of the SFL season, aren't we? With everything now on the line for the remaining teams. In the Women's League, Kingborough and Clarence, will they face off in the prelim final? With the final spot in the grand final next week up for grabs, the Tigers, they're not wanting to squander their second chance after falling to North Hobart, while the Roos, they're riding high after that big win against Glenorchy last week. And in the Men's League, the prelim final is Glenorchy and Lauderdale matchup. The Magpies, will they be pretty confident after that strong victory over North Hobart last week? They actually pumped North Hobart last week. Well, the Bombers, they are out for redemption and trying to get another crack at Clarence in that granny next week.
7: And in the NWFL Premier League, it is grand final day with some massive matchups this week at Latrobe Recreation Ground. In the men's grand final, Devonport will be out to defend their title when they face Ulverston. The Robins, fresh off a triumphant preliminary final win, are keen to continue their winning streak, while the Magpies will be confident having only lost one game this season. And in the women's grand final, Penguin are out for redemption after falling to Wynyard in last year's grand final. The Two Blues will be rested following a week off, while Wynyard will be looking to nab the flag and go back-to-back, Mitch.
6: It is a Community League, SFL Community League grand final day up at North Hobart Oval today, 9 a.m. Well, that's on underway. I'll have to check the scores. The under-18 boys, Southern Storm taking on Dodgers Ferry. At 11:05, it is the reserves, Dodgers Ferry taking on Lindisfarne, my brother-in-law for Lindisfarne. So go the Farn, Harry. Get it done today, son. At 1:10 p.m, the senior women, Claremont, are taking on Hutchins. And then at 3:15 p.m, going to be an absolute cracker. Signet, seventh grand final in a row, taking on Hobart. Haven't been there for 23 years. Alan Christensen coming up shortly. We're going to chat to the great man.
7: NPL Soccer, congrats to South Hobart, who beat Devonport in what appears to be like the sixth final.
6: I don't know.
7: Across all the leagues that they play.
6: I love NPL, and they gave us players all year, but I'm done with that league this year.
7: So they beat Devonport 3-1 in last week's post-season grand final.
6: Premier League hockey finals today. Two places in the 2026 Premier League grand final will be decided today or this weekend as Diamondbacks meet Northwest Grads in the men's prelim final, and Northwest Grads face OHA in the women's contest. Uni in the men's comp already through. Our man last week, Ben Reid, got it done. They're in the granny, and the Diamondbacks are also in the grand final in the women's comp. So there you go. That was comprehensive.
7: Not bad.
6: Not bad.
7: Got to, all right.
6: As it comes.
7: Celebratory is a new word for people to add to their, celebratory?
6: What yeah, your repertoire.
7: Celebrating.
6: Celebrating, yep. We're going to celebrate all the great things. Headlines in a moment after the break. Well, plenty of news is around. We're going to go through all of it next. More reading for us. I need a water. That's I need a Hydrolite.
7: We're flying here.
6: Back in a moment with the latest headlines here. Great to have your company here on the Water Boys.
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0: You are listening to The Water Boys with myself, Mitch McPherson, and Xavier Doherty. And time now to update you all on the latest news and headlines from locally, around the country, and of course, international news. Hey, let's start with the AFL news.
1: It's coming thick and fast, isn't it? Obviously, had the big gridiron game yesterday, so it probably took a backseat for a day, but there's so much news pumping out, particularly those teams that are done and dusted.
0: All the reporters get out at the moment, and they've got their sniffing around and seeing what's going on, and they're all very excited about themselves. Hey, the big news, starting with Libba, called time. Sounds like he wasn't going to be offered a contract, and he's probably realising he's done with his knees anyway, but 268 games.
1: We had a few head knocks, I think.
0: So
1: he's probably getting to that point where he's just like, well, is this all worth it? Do I put myself through another pre-season, not to get myself up? And obviously with all the news around head trauma, just doesn't want to put himself through it. So well done to Libba. And Adam Treloar was another one who's a much-loved Collingwood and Western Bulldogs player over the years.
0: Giants too early on.
1: Oh, he was, of course.
0: You know what I read again about him? Remember how he was choosing Collingwood or Richmond? And he went to Collingwood and he said that they're a better side, and then Richmond won all those flags.
1: Oh, right. There you go.
0: Sliding doors moment. Very big sliding doors moment.
1: Brett DeLidio might want their time.
0: Lids left as well. Hey, still side bottom. How'd you find this named on the coaching panel to select North's new coach?
1: Interesting.
0: Good
1: from North to think outside the square and get a recently retired, almost like getting a current, well, it's a current day player,
0: it
1: isn't
0: is,
1: it?
0: Yeah.
1: Which you can't go and do that from, you can't go and get someone
0: current
1: who's
0: player
1: already listed.
0: True.
1: So next best thing is get someone who's just and obviously played under quite a few coaches and had some success. So he knows what he's looking for. So that's good from
0: quick
1: North.
0: Quick pick on who you think they're going to have, North.
1: Simpson.
0: I reckon Longmire.
1: Longmire, okay. Yeah. There you go. It might be someone completely different. Who's Jamie Graham's? He was the free
0: guy. He's gone for every other job.
1: Zach Bailey signed an 8-year deal with the Lions, turning his back on some huge money. He'll still do all right out of it. But
0: interesting, they reckon the whole Nick stuff made him decide not to go there, because they reckon he was going to Adelaide, and then that uncertainty and the leak and stuff. But whether that has anything to do with it,
1: I'd be
0: or not.
1: Highly surprised if Fags is still their coach in 8 years' time. So Brisbane Lions will go through a bit of change, but obviously he can still see some success up with the Lions. So why wouldn't you stay? He's done so well there, and they've done well.
0: Agree. Zane Dersma, he's going to the Demons. He's requested a trade there.
1: He wants to get there. He's a number three pick or a number five pick.
0: Five, I think.
1: Number five. Yep. So a highly touted youngster.
0: He improved this year. I liked him.
1: Really?
0: Yeah, took a lot of chop-off marks down back, and I thought he was pretty good at times.
1: Not Willem Dersma, not the one from the Eagles.
0: No, I thought
1: he's talking about the one
0: Zane.
1: He hardly played, didn't he? He hardly played
0: from North Melbourne.
1: Yeah, he hardly played.
0: No, I reckon I'm going to look it up. I saw him play some decent
1: games.
0: You're having a St Kilda six
1: in a row moment.
0: No. He's better than his brother from Port Adelaide who does the Arrow. He had a quiet season.
1: He's been playing for Essendon for the last 4 years.
0: Yeah, exactly.
1: He's
0: at Essendon.
1: All right. Oh, well, that'll be interesting. Jack Viney has been told he won't be in the D's best lineup, so it'll be interesting to see where he ends up. Essendon, I think, one of those teams in the frame, wouldn't mind a little hard-bodied midfielder.
0: He's had a couple of years on the sideline. I see that as going backwards, taking him.
1: Okay.
0: I see that.
1: It would only be going backwards if he plays VFL.
0: If he
1: comes in and plays once and makes our team a little bit better, I'm happy with that.
0: Probably will. No one's put their hand up for Stringer. I thought someone would want Stringer. He's even said that he was happy to put in a free pre-season and try and prove himself, but could be the end of him. Hard to believe. He had a pretty good year, though. Obviously, he's got some off-field stuff.
1: But clearly, he has some off-field stuff, because he's just come off 48 goals the year before, another similar season this year. Mm. You don't get that from many small forwards, and he's willing to come for free, and teams still don't want him.
0: Baggage.
1: The package is carrying some baggage.
0: Speaking of another GWS forward,
1: Jesse Hogan.
0: Yeah.
1: Huge. Made his preference is Collingwood. I haven't actually looked that deep into it. So does he just go straight there as a delisted free agent or something like that?
0: So Collingwood when the trade thing opens, they just take him.
1: They just take him. So Collingwood don't have to really pay a fee.
0: I would have had him. I heard we were after him, the Blues. I would have taken him.
1: No, you've got Joel Amati coming, so you do not need him.
0: Joel Amati, 111 games, one good one. Hey, other sporting headlines. Adam Zampa.
1: Yeah, big signing.
0: Coming to the Canes.
1: For the Hobart Hurricanes, Adam Zampa, a big recruit for... And so what spinners have we had? We've had Paddy Dooley, we've had a few of the overseas.
0: Most of them have been overseas, haven't they?
1: Overseas spinners lately, so we got a good local spinner on our books. Ben Stokes is going to Adelaide. We'll ask Dunkey about that when he comes on shortly. And Johnny Bairstow's been talked about coming to the how do you reckon? What sort of reception's he going to get?
0: I reckon we'd love him.
1: You reckon?
0: I reckon people would like get around him, I reckon.
1: Yeah, okay.
0: Yeah.
1: Well, that's what happened when Stu Broad came out here, didn't he?
0: Like, yeah, everyone loves him.
1: He was
0: him
1: the villain, and then he came out here and just had people.
0: We embrace him, I reckon.
1: Eating out of the palm of his hand.
0: Just on Zampa, I think you might have said to me off during the week that he wins tournaments. Quite often where he goes, he's a winner.
1: Like, he's won how many World Cups, 50 over World Cups, T20 World Cups, franchise cricket. He does really well. So he's a great signing for Hobart.
0: Marnus lives another day. He's been selected in the 16-man South African squad.
1: He has.
0: I think there was three extras added. No one really dropped.
1: Yeah, so Matty Kuhneman goes as the extra spinner. Cooper Connolly is an interesting
0: and
1: one.
0: And Inglis, wasn't it?
1: Inglis was already there. So Cooper Connolly is the interesting one. He is a possible middle-order option. So maybe Marnus doesn't quite keep his spot once they actually get on the ground, and that's maybe how they'll softly sort of usher him out of the 11. But we'll see how that one goes.
0: Interesting.
1: Know much about LIV Golf,
0: Mitch? I know that it's they owe a lot of people a lot of money now. Is
1: they
0: that
1: are done it. Well, I think they're looking for a new buyer, so they've filed for some bankruptcy. I think that means done and dusted for the Adelaide tournament. Who you know, Malinauskas has put his neck on the line to build that brand new course in the middle of. You know, Adelaide City and the
0: Parklands. If someone buys it, though, will it continue, though?
1: I don't know how that
0: players
1: works.
0: Might not want
1: don't
0: it have their own
1: works.
0: Money.
1: So much uncertainty there now, and all those players are just left in limbo and unable for most of them to go back to the PGA. So that's huge news.
0: It certainly is. Local news, Will Magnay signed on He's been voted as skipper again, so second year. That's
1: popular,
0: Mags is
1: popular. Announcement, that one?
0: Yep, I think so. Yep, looks like the team voted, and he's captain again for the second year. Bannon and Taron Armstrong are our vice-captains this year. So.
1: And they're playing a pracky game down at the new Hutchins...
0: Tonight.
1: Hutchins Oval. Hutchins Gym tonight. Is that a free-for-all, or is that obviously a ticketed event? Or
0: it was
1: is
0: ticketed,
1: that, is
0: it went about 2 seconds,
1: yeah,
0: six, 600 in there, I think. So
1: 600, wow.
0: Nice and intimate. So they are there, and they play game one. We're at Meister. I say where because I'm obviously part
1: Brownlow,
0: of that.
1: Brownlow night. So
0: yeah,
1: Monday,
0: Brownlow night.
1: Monday week.
0: Meister State Bank Arena taking on South East Melbourne game one.
1: Any spare tickets floating around?
0: We'll keep it in mind.
1: Come on.
0: Send me a DM.
1: That's us.
0: That's it, I think, yes.
1: Any
0: and the Devils, news? Of course, done.
1: Yeah,
0: we've mentioned them a few times.
1: Well, we've smashed them out.
0: Spoke to Aaron for about 2 hours about that earlier as well. So all done. That's your sporting headlines. We're going on a break. What's up next, please, as I turn my page?
1: We have...
0: Oh. Alan Bundy,
1: Christo.
0: Former Geelong Premiership player, played at the Lions. He's dragged Hobart. They're on their knees, and they're playing in a grand final today in the SFL Community League grand final against Cygnet, who are a force to be reckoned with. Alan Christensen, he's on the show. He's going to join us next here on The Waterboys.

0: You are listening to The Water Boys with myself, Mitch McPherson and Xavier Doherty. As we said at the top of the hour, it is SFL Community League Grand Final Day up at North Hobart Oval. And this man is taking his side, the Hobart Football Club, to their first Grand Final in 23 years. It is former Lion, Geelong Premiership player, and now Hobart Football Club senior men's coach, Alan Christensen. Bundy, welcome to The Water Boys.
1: Thanks for having me,
0: Phil. Great to have you on, mate. As I mentioned, you're into the SFL Community League Grand Final, which happens today. You're taking on Cygnet. Tell us about the buzz up at the club, because we're going to ask you in a minute about where the club was at, but there must have been people coming from everywhere up at the TCA during the week.
1: Yeah, absolutely. It's been a very, very good vibe around the football club. And, you know, we haven't, as you said at the top of the show, like, we haven't been there for so long. So we just take in the experience and make sure that, you know, the 22 blokes that are running out there today, fully focused and ready to rock and roll and put on a good performance.
2: Now, before we get to today's big game, I just want to ask you about your move to Hobart. You came here initially with Lauderdale a few years ago, and then you got the opportunity to coach at Hobart when they were on their knees. How has the experience been for you coming down to Tassie?
1: Yeah, it's been good. Like, I came down end of 2020 after I finished, and it was, you know, smack bang in the middle of COVID, and it was a, you know, interesting time, obviously, for everyone. But yeah, I've really enjoyed my time down here, and I'm pretty settled. So it's good. It's, you know, great place to live, and I've been pretty lucky to be involved in two footy clubs that have been great to me while I've been here.
0: Talk to us about the importance of good people at a club, mate. We know Hobart has the likes of Tom Dark. And when, let's be honest, as X said a moment ago, the club wasn't in the best spots when they came to you to take the reins as the coach. So how's it been having good people off the field, made it a little bit easier for you on the field with the players that you've got?
1: Yeah, well, that's it. Like, no one wants to, you know, join a football club when there's, you know, people around that aren't, you know, driving the bus in the same direction as you. So I was really lucky that Dan Gray Daxi coached in 2024 and made sure that everything was sort of heading in the right direction. And by the time I got there, it was a pretty simple job for me. But yeah, the performance very much on us, but like, obviously there's been a bit of a story and narrative about where the club's been, and, you know, led by our president, like Josh Munting, the board, and, you know, all the volunteers that we have that are, you know, stuck around the football club when, you know, it would have been very easy to either just stop or go somewhere else. We play for them. It's not about us. Like, you know, a lot of us have only been there for 1 or 2 years. So this is for the, you know, the people who are stuck around through, you know, getting sort of booted out of the state league and then, you know, only having a reserves team in 2023. It's a good reward for effort for those people who, you know, put in a lot of hours to make sure this football club's still running.
2: Absolutely. Now, talk to us about your own form. You were bedridden for months, I believe, with a dodgy back not that long ago.
0: We were in hospital together.
2: Is that right? You were. Yeah, make it about you, Mitch. We're talking to the big guns here. But how have you enjoyed being back on the park, given where you were at not that long ago?
1: Yeah, I'm pretty much 12 months post spinal fusion. Jeez. So to be able to, you know, one, just resume like normal life. Like middle of last year, I was, you know, had a spinal infection, was in hospital for like over 6 weeks, and it was pretty awful. And, you know, I had a fair bit of nerve damage in my right leg, which has slowly come back. So sort of be able to be out there and be able to play, because I feel like as a playing coach, that's where my I'm most effective. It's been good. Like, you know, it's great for mental health. I was down in the dumps a lot last year, so to be able to sort of put myself in a position where I can run again and, you know, do the things that I want to is good. And footy's only a small part of that, but yeah, to be back out there on the ground again when I thought I was, you know, let alone run again and be able to take contact and that, like, I was pretty happy to just be able to walk around normally at the start of the year. So yeah, I'm pretty stoked about, you know, sort of how everything's panned out.
0: No, sensational. Now, opposition today, it is Signet. It is as, whilst you haven't been there for 23 years, they've been attending the last seven grand finals. So, obviously, they're a good side. You're in some red-hot form as well, but what's going to be the plan on stopping Signet today, Bundy?
1: It's a tough one. They're a great side. They have been for a long time. You know, they're real hardened bodies, and, you know, we have to go out there today and play with, you know, a bit of bravery, I think. Yeah. I don't think we've got any other choice in terms of that sort of stuff. You know, we have a game plan that we think works. It's definitely worked over the last month. I think we're, you know, playing some really good football. So, you know, we'll go out there today and just, you know, just can't be, you know, scared of, you know, what the outcome will be, because we are a relatively young side. So if we go out there and we sort of sit back and, you know, don't get up in their face a little bit, you know, I think it could get pretty ugly. So it's important for us to be brave in the way we attack and the way we defend. And other than that, the result will take care of itself.
0: Looking forward to it. It's going to be an absolute cracker. And before we let you go, we know you're a former Geelong Premiership player and also played for the Lions. My tip is that the Lions still come back and win the flag. How do you reckon they're going to go tonight against Adelaide?
1: Yeah, I think they're a really good chance. You know, they've been there and done that. Unfortunately, Noah Answorth's out. He's really important for their back line. So, I think they're a really, really good chance to bounce back. They've been there, done that. You know, they're an experienced team with lots and lots of finals played. So it's always good playing at the Gabba too. When that place is rocking, there's not a better place in Australia to play. So, yeah, I'm looking forward to watching them tonight.
0: Looking forward to that as well. Bundy, all the best today, mate. Hobart Footy Club taking on Signet up there. I think it's 3:15 p.m. Get the lights on up there at North Hobart Oval this afternoon. Good luck. We hope you go well. And regardless, well done on what you've done with the Hobart Footy Club. It's been brilliant.
1: Thanks, fellas. Appreciate it.
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3: 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Oh yeah, and don't forget to like us on Facebook. It's fun. It's cheeky. It's all about sport. 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

0: It is the one and only Ben Dunk. Dunkey, welcome to the Water Boys.
1: Morning, boys. Pleasure to be back.
2: Is that all the teams you played for? You didn't tick off any others?
0: I forgot around the others outside of Australia.
2: Did you play for the Heat?
1: Never played for the Heat.
0: He had it in there.
2: Mate, you played for every other. You played for every other team.
1: I haven't officially retired, so we don't
2: really
1: never want to rule anything out.
2: Queenslander at heart, but anyway.
0: Oh, I love that. Dunkey, hey, look, huge week in Australian cricket this week with the go-ahead given for Stars to sell off their BBL teams if they wish. So tell us in real terms, what's this look like, mate, if it does proceed?
1: Yeah, it's a huge week, and I guess if it does proceed, it will mean, you know, a fundamental shift in the Australian cricket landscape like we've never really seen before. It'll mean that, you know, that we lose some control. We'll have private investors coming in, which we've seen in other sports around the world and in cricket around the world, but we've never really seen it here in cricket in Australia. So we'll give up some control, but we'll get a big bag of money, hopefully, in return.
2: Yeah, well, I was going to ask you about that, Ben. Like, there's obviously the downside will be you do give up control, and that might mean a change of colours, change of names, and all that sort of select. You know, the owners take selection advice and all that sort of stuff. Obviously, the upside's the money. What are the other ups and downsides to this whole deal?
1: Yeah, spot on, Doe. Like, the challenge that we have is when you bring in other stakeholders, you know, they might not be interested in developing players for Australia, for example, or they might not be interested necessarily in you know, promoting the women's game as strong as we have in the past. So when you bring in other investors, you know, investors often want to make a return on their investment, and so they'll prioritise that, and it means that, you know, future TV rights monies, etc., that come into the game will obviously be diluted because, you know, Cricket Australia and the States don't own 100% anymore. So if someone comes in, for example, and buys, you know, 49% of the Hurricanes, they'll be entitled to 49% of the profits moving forward, obviously. So, you know, the onus is on the Australian cricket community. If we do go down this path, is, you know, you only get one shot at it. So that money that comes in, we need to make sure that it lasts. And, you know, in terms of other downsides, we've seen around the world, you know, when the investors come in, that they like to change the names, they like to change the teams, they like to have, you know, say over who the players are. So some of our local cult heroes might no longer be involved in the team. Mm. And, you know, they're all you know, I guess decisions that we need to weigh up.
0: Well said. Hey, what sort of number are we looking at, Dungy? You mentioned there, like, someone rolls in and buys 49% of the Hurricanes. Do you have any idea of what the rough dollar figure is to come in and take hold of a club if it was 100%?
1: Well, I'd only be sort of comparing it.
0: Dowie was asking me to punch some numbers for him, so I'm just trying to work it out.
1: Yeah, no, it's a good question. I think he might get a little sneaky percentage. He might be on the payroll. He's got his hands in every other pie. I'd be kind of guessing, but comparing it to, you know, what we recently went on over in the 100 in England, we're looking at, you know, probably over $1 billion if you were to come in and buy stakes in each of the teams. So,
2: yeah, right.
1: Like, it's a considerable amount of money. We're certainly not giving it away, but, you know, Australian cricket has always been really strong by, you know, investing in grassroots cricket and investing in the pathway systems and all of those sort of things. So we need to sort of protect them along the way.
2: Well, that's it. That was the next question. Where does the money go? So $1 billion comes in across all the teams, let's say. Did that obviously go, so the Hurricanes get their share, Stars will get their, you know, wherever it goes, it sort of lands with that team, obviously. Where does it get spent?
1: Well, I guess the onus will then fall onto you know, the administrators of the game. You know, from a player's point of view, you know, there's still water to go under the bridge there, you know, for it to progress. You know, the players are under the understanding that need to come to an agreement with Cricket Australia. So on how much the players would benefit over that, you know, currently players receive 27% of all cricket revenue, and that gets split up across the country. So there's still a little bit of work to be done there, but, yeah, that's the real risk. is that, you know, if we don't use this money and invest it wisely, you know, we only get one shot at it. If we're in the same situation in 10 years' time, we don't have anything else to sell off, you know, where do we go from there?
2: Good answer there, Benny. Now let's just shift a little bit. BBL, yep. We've had a couple of big signings around the country this week. Locally, Adam Zampa, which is a huge get for the Hurricanes. I want your thoughts on that. But obviously, as a tournament more broadly, Ben Stokes coming into the BBL, what will that do for the competition as a whole?
1: Yeah, first on Zamps. I mean, I think that's a huge coup for the Hobart Hurricanes. I know we're right in the midst of footy and it might not have got the traction that it might have got in the middle of the summer, but I mean he's a multiple World Cup winner in short formats of the game. You know, he brings a skill set, you know, in terms of leg spin that, you know, traditionally Australians don't play very well. So I mean he's a huge get for an already stacked team. So I mean that's a pretty good effort from the Hurricanes to get that across the line, I think. And then in terms of Ben Stokes, that is something that did get traction. I mean, he is an absolute superstar of the game. Coming into Adelaide, you know, we already pack out the stadium there in terms of 50,000. So there'll be tickets flying out the door. And I think it sort of goes back maybe to the earlier editions of Big Bash where, you know, you're really attracting those top superstars. I know he's just retired from Test cricket, but his, you know, his 2020 game and his white ball game and stuff like that is almost untapped because he's been too busy playing the red ball. So I'm really looking forward to him and his impact on the Strikers team, but also more broadly on the competition.
0: Absolutely. Going to be very exciting to have him as part of the comp. Now, away from cricket, finally, before we let you go, your Lions today, you gave us a little bit off air before we started talking about cricket. You're obviously pretty confident that you get it done against the Crows at 6:30 tonight.
1: Yeah, pretty confident for tonight. you know, the Lions have had a pretty good record, I reckon, of bouncing back from poor performances and you know, taking nothing away from Sydney, who I thought were outstanding last week. You know, I don't think we had our best day, so I'm really confident. We've just got another signing over the line. Zach Bailey's decided that he's going to stay on and somewhere in the sending you $10 million, that's your kind of money, I reckon, Smithy. I'm pretty confident, but I think if we get through tonight, the you know, the engraver can start up the machine
2: cut him off. Right. See you, Ben. Bye, mate. Have a great
0: Dougie,
2: day.
0: It's been good to have you on, mate. You have a good weekend. Go to the Crows. Man. See ya.
1: Bye, boys.
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12: 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If it's happening in the West, you'll hear about it on 7XS. It's fun. It's cheeky. It's all about sport. This is the Water Boys. 7XS.

are listening to The Waterboys with myself, Mitch McPherson and Xavier Doherty. The privatisation of the BBL teams has been in the news a lot lately, and we thought of one man and one man only to come on and give us an update of where this is at. Former Hurricane, former Star, former Thunder, former Heat, Adelaide Strikers, currently assistant coach and current ACA employee.

0: For the final time this Saturday morning, you are listening to The Waterboys with myself, Mitch McPherson, and Xavier Doherty. That has been a good show.
1: Good show.
0: Enjoyed that.
1: Good show. Again, a little footy heavy, but that's okay. I think we're okay with that during September, aren't we, Mitch?
0: I agree. And you've excited me, actually. I came in flat as a biscuit about the end of the footy season and Carlton's done and what I'm going to do with my life for the next 2 or 3 months until that first ball at... where's the first test of summer? Where's the first...
1: It's usually in Brisbane, but Brisbane don't get a test this year, so you can't ask questions like that without giving me a lot of notice. I can tell you that the ODIs start on the 24th of September in South Africa, and that is at 6 p.m. Mitch,
0: free to wear? KO?
1: No, won't be free to wear. It'll be on KO or one of those streaming platforms. And I'm just having a quick look at the test series. And it is the 9th of October.
0: Ah.
1: So, and those games start at 6:30 p.m.
0: Beautiful.
1: So, great time zone.
0: That is good.
1: Great time zone for us. There's cricket, footy now, cricket. there must be, the NPL must be about to play another final series too, are they?
0: NPL?
1: The soccer? South Hobart must play.
0: Top three, play each other 5 more times.
1: Oh, they must be due for a rest.
0: Yeah, I reckon they're having a rest. Right.
2: Who's been doing the hard yards this week? Thanks to McDonald's, it's time to announce the next winner of the Waterboys Good Sport Award.
0: If you would like to nominate someone to win the Good Sport Award, then head to the website of the station you're currently listening to. Each week's winner will receive a $100 gift voucher. X, who's our winner this week?
1: Sage Boucher is our winner this week from Lauderdale, and Sage loves her soccer. She wouldn't go on the field without mum, and now she runs around herself with a huge smile. We'd love to see that, Mitch. So well done to you, Sage Boucher from Lord.
0: The Good Sport Award, of course, is all thanks to McDonald's. Grab golden deals in the My Maccas app during September and you could win a McGold card granting you free Maccas for life.
1: Have I just cut off? Is there a printing error there?
0: Yeah,
1: Mitch?
0: I think I might have cut
1: off a few of your
0: just threw me a little
1: last
0: bit.
1: Couple of sentences.
0: For those people listening, Xavier prints and brings it in, and not only is the font minuscule, I can't see. I've had to go and get glasses since I started this show.
1: See. So everything's there, but it's just at the very bottom of the page.
0: All
1: your information is there.
0: And correct.
1: It printed out. Printed out of order this week too, so I had to do a lot of rustling around. It was all over the office floor. I had to go and scrounge it all up and put it in order.
0: What's on for the weekend for you?
1: What is on this week? No kids sport. And I'm sure that's the same in a lot of households this weekend. So a bit of family time this weekend. Mitch, playing some golf tomorrow for something,
0: of course,
1: something different. Enjoying a bit of family time away from the sporting grounds. So that'll be nice. What about you?
0: Nice. Taking the little fella to a party today, off to the community league grand finals.
1: Oh, yeah, beautiful.
0: And then some family time and watch the footy tonight.
1: How good.
0: Can't wait. Righto, we hope everyone has a good weekend. If you're playing finals, all the best. Good luck to everyone playing in their finals over the next few weeks. Lots of fun. Do it fairly. No biffos, please.
1: Yeah,
0: biffos
1: keep,
0: last week.
1: Keep it real.
0: Please. Keep it real, as Xavier says. We'll be back same time, same place next week. Thanks for joining us this week. We'll see you next week here on The Waterboys.
3: What's the silliest way you've accidentally hurt yourself? What life lessons did you have to learn the hard way? Which family member cooks the best food? We know you love a good talking topic. That's why we have Talking Topics on our Facebook page, 7XS, for you to comment on. And when you do, you could win a monthly prize pack.